0: Moreno stays at second after driving in his 55th of the year.
1: But you think back to the Boston Red Sox of the 70s with Jim Rice in left field in front of the Green Monster.
0: Right.
1: He used to deke it all the time. He'd stand there, act like it was gone, and then turn and fire at second and nail all these runners trying to stretch a single into a double.
0: Home field advantage, right?
1: Absolutely.
0: Here's Arenado, and the first to him is outside. Arenado grounded out, but that moved the runner in from third to score the second run. It is 4-2 Arizona. The next to Arenado, just off the outside of the plate. You were talking about Riley defensively earlier, who's kind of guarding the line and deep at third. Where do these two third basemen tonight, Nolan Arenado, Austin Riley, rank for you amongst third sackers in the big leagues right now?
1: Well, I mean, Arenado's hard to deny the 10 gold gloves in a row.
0: Yeah. Swing and a drive out to left. This has a chance. To the track, to the wall. Gone. Home run. Nolan Arenado. It's his 19th, and it's a two-run shot to make it 6-2 Arizona here in the third inning.
1: Well, part of the discussion earlier about Arenado, when he is right, he is doing the damage on the pull side, whatever pitch you throw. He can get extended, kind of the long arms of the law as he reaches for pitches. Looks sometimes very front foot heavy, but I go back to the problem with Holmes right now. He's just missing his spots. I mean, and he's missing it in the heart of the plate. He's trying to get it down and away. It's going up and in, and he's just leaving it out there on all his pitches, his fastball and his slider, and they're absolutely not missing it.
0: First to Tim Tawa in there for a strike. Bases empty and two outs.
1: And Arenado, when he pulls the ball, his numbers are astronomical. I mean, I think that, you know, at this point, his 28th extra base hit on a pull side.
0: The pitch, swinging a pop up into right field. Acuna toward the line is there, and he makes the catch. But Nolan Arenado hits it 389 feet, two-run home run, part of the three-run inning. We're through 2.5, and Arizona out in front of Atlanta, 6-2. 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
0: Arizona with six runs on the board and a four-run lead. 6-2 as we go to the bottom of the third. Before we continue, let's pause 10 seconds for station identification. 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
6: WNXX Jackson, KNXX Donaldsonville, and WDGL HD2, Baton Rouge. 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Offices in Baton Rouge.
0: Craig Baldwin to lead it off for the Braves, trailing by four. Rodriguez, the pitch. Strike on the outside corner. Sean Kelly, Doug Glanville here at Truist Park in Atlanta. Bob Kelly is our producer. Bob White's our engineer tonight here in booth number two. The 0-1 pitch.

0: the board here in the sixth.
1: Now, let's, you know, if you flip to the Arizona Diamondback side, they're 30th as a pitching staff in strikeouts per nine innings. So they're about contact. Everything is contact. So
0: they fielded unbelievably well.
1: They have to. they absolutely have to, because they give up so much with balls in play.
0: Ooh, near balk move to first. That's a nasty step to the bag. Has Nupar scrambling back to the bag. He's safe.
1: He kind of collapsed to the bag. I don't think he knew at first he was going over there.
0: Suter deals. And loops one high on a slider here for ball. Two-hole hitter Corbin Carroll at the plate. One for two tonight plus a walk. The next. That one's a little up.
1: And Carroll's got such a good eye, too. I mean, he's just patient.
0: That Arizona defense, number one in Major League Baseball. A fielding percentage of .990. That's unbelievable.
1: Yeah, that tells me that aspect of defense is like they just don't make a lot of mistakes, physical mistakes. And it's a great start.
0: 3-0, almost on the chin. Look out, and that is a two-out walk now to Carroll. So this was the same situation as back in the fourth. Two on, two out. And that's what chased the starter, Grant Holmes. And now you got to face Perdomo. You're at the three spot in the Arizona lineup. And yes, he's 0 for 3 tonight, but that should make you nervous if you're an Atlanta fan.
1: Well, coming into this today's game or tonight's game in August, he was hitting .408, so he's he's been on fire. And he lefties against lefties as a right-handed batter, he hits for a slightly higher average this year, but a little less power. So, you know, it's sort of the trade-off.
0: Steps in on the right side with the high sox. Pitch from Suter, bends it in there for a strike.
1: 79 mile per hour changeup. Suter doesn't throw very hard. Not likely to even break 90.
0: Slightly hunched over. Kicks and deals. Came high with it. Not only is he kind of hunched over, he has the glove and ball stretched out toward first base, away from his body. And almost below the belt, the pitch. Sips it in there for a strike.
1: Yeah, that's an example. He threw the changeup 79 miles per hour, then fastball away, then fastball with a sinker in, and that was 90, and Perdomo was completely frozen. He couldn't swing.
0: So now a 1-2 count. Nupar leading from second, Carroll from first, the pitch. He takes one low. 6-2 Arizona here in the sixth. Riley's toward the line, back at third. Dubon to the edge of the outfield grass at short. A 2-2. Little chopper, a tweener, off the mound. Suter's got it. Moving toward the bag, he underhands it to first base to retire Perdomo. So two base runners with two outs. No problem, though. Nothing across in the sixth for Arizona. The Diamondbacks still lead it. 6-2 here in Atlanta. 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
0: 6-2 Arizona. Atlanta, though, coming to bat down four. Before we get to Matt Olson, let's pause 10 seconds for station identification. 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
0: Matt Olson steps in, 1-for-2, and the pitch from Rodriguez is in there for a strike to start things in the bottom of the sixth. With Doug Glanville, former big league star, I'm Sean Kelly. Greetings from Truist Park in suburban Atlanta. Braves and Diamondbacks, 0-1. Outside for a ball. 64 extra base hits for Matt Olson this year. That is number one in Major League Baseball. The next, swinging a foul straight back. Doug was asking Walt Weiss about Matt Olson earlier tonight. And we always talk about five tools for baseball players. He said, well, there ought to be a sixth. Well, actually, there ought to be seven. Seven tools, he said, because two of them would belong to this guy, Matt Olson. One was durability, the pitch, outside for a ball. The other was, what was it, aptitude, right?
1: Aptitude, yes, is sort of smarts and decision-making. And that durability also, it makes you available to your team, you know. It's and he's there every day.
0: And he shoots this one foul. Well hit, but...
1: And I think part of the durability, the point that Walt Weiss was adding, is that, well, you can be durable all you want. You have to be productive to earn the right to be in the lineup all those games. You know, you just can't just be there as like a lump on a log. You got to perform.
0: Two twos in the dirt. Now a full count here to Matt Olson.
1: And he's done that, you know, and he had stretches where he struggled a couple of years ago early, but, you know, he's still bringing those other elements, the decision-making, the leadership, you know, the defense, you know, picking balls in the dirt, all those things.
0: Rodriguez turns, kicks the payoff pitch. Popped him up. Out from short is Perdomo. And in the grass, he's there to make the catch. That's a big out here to start the sixth inning for Eduardo Rodriguez.
1: Yeah, he's definitely trying to have quick outs, try to get his offense back there, get some tack on runs. But right now, he's got to go through the heart of the order of the Atlanta Braves.
0: There's nothing stirring in the Diamondbacks bullpen. Here's Ozzie Albies. First to him, swing and a fly ball. Out to left. Kepler's got to look at it. Two gone, just like that. You were saying this hard part of the order, Doug?
1: He's going through it right now.
0: Yes.
1: 1-for-6 between Olson and Albies. A lot of flyouts, four flyouts. But, you know, Rodriguez works the top of the zone really well because he blurs that line, strike ball. He can go a little bit higher for chase. He can get in on these hitters.
0: Here's Michael Harris, the second, up on the left side. And the pitch is in there for a strike. Meanwhile, Nolan Arenado on that first pitch was creeping in as if thinking bunt here from Harris. Careful. The 0-1. Down and away.
1: Well, the more Arenado or any infielder is in, the more he's cutting into his range reaction time, and the better odds are for you as a hitter.
0: 1-1 pitch. Dropped his back foot, and a swing and a miss. One ball, two strikes to Harris. Grounded out right side back in the first, but that played it a run. Atlanta has not scored since the first. Two outs and the 1-2 pitch. Pop foul out of play left side.

0: deals, and that one's fouled off. You weren't kidding about Suter, how quickly he works. Get ball, throw ball.
1: Yeah, he's on the map. He's got to find some deception to go with, you know, just low velocity. So he's got to be impeccable location, feel his position well, and just keep the hitter off balance.
0: Diamondbacks have doubled up the Braves in hits tonight, 10-5. The 3-2. Swinging a fly ball. Drifting out to left. Thomas to the track. Leaps, and he makes the catch and pops off the wall at the finish of the play. There's not much breeze tonight, and going opposite way, Nootbaar had that ball kind of traveling really well and deep.
1: And Nootbaar, we talked earlier, he's got ability to hit any part of the field, and he stayed on that ball really well, timed him up. And nice play by Thomas, because he was out of room. He had one more step, and then it was wall, and that last step, he reached out and caught it.
0: So now Carroll with two outs, and the first to him is down and in. It's that Suter sinker. The next, up and in. That's with the pitch that Carroll walked on last time up. Right up at his chin. Corbin Carroll's walked twice tonight, and he takes a strike here. Two balls and one strike. I'm going to make a point of watching more Corbin Carroll as he swings and pops this one foul.
1: Yeah, I mean, he's had some struggles last year, some parts of this year, but even when it's like he's still causing havoc and gets his walks, steals some bags.
0: 2-2. Swing, and he lifts one out to Acuna in right. Back to the track. Leaps, it's over his glove and off the wall. Here he goes. Carroll's around second and heading for third, and it's yet another triple for Corbin Carroll.
1: I mean, truly amazing how he just has that instinct for triple. There's no question out of the box that's what he's thinking. And Acuna got a little bit twisted, but wasn't sure if he was about to play his little trick game. So he went back, and then he stopped, and then he went back again and then tried to jump, and he was way short of the wall. He had another couple of steps. He could have gotten there and jumped up and maybe made the play. And once it ricocheted by him, it's over.
0: First pitch is a ball into Perdomo. It's the 15th triple of the year for Corbin Carroll.
1: Yeah, I mean, Acuna kind of played that into a triple, and Carroll was always thinking that way anyway.
0: 1-0 pitch, swinging a fly ball. Way up and out into left field. Thomas, though, not as challenged this time, as there to make the catch. So that triple is stranded. And we go to the bottom of the eighth. Arizona trying to win the series. Leads it 7-2 at Truist Park in Atlanta. 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

0: the ball down when he's right, down and away in the same window. So we'll see what he has tonight.
1: Now work against Sean Murphy, batting 143 coming into the night, 0 for 2 in the ball game, and the nine hole hitting catcher is ready to go on the right side. Gankel's first, right down central for strike one. I mean, I don't know if he could have thrown it any more down the middle at 95 miles an hour.
0: I'll tell you, Murphy will swing until his back just falls off hard.
1: Now, that'd be a look. 0-1, down and away.
0: I mean, his batting practice is a sight to see. I mean, he's just trying to, like, dislocate his spine or something, but, I mean, he is swinging hard.
1: Ginkle with a 1-1 pitch. That bends away. Slider moved off the dish. Partner, I'm as much a fan as anyone of old school Air Jordans. 2-1 pitch, down and away. Ginkle, though, wears the Jordan 1s, right? The red, black, and white high tops as a pitcher. Again, I'm a fan of the shoe, the history.
0: Yeah.
1: Don't know if I like it on a right-handed pitcher. Swinging a bouncing ball foul, and that's one hand grab there by Tommy Watkins in the third base coach's box.
0: We played a lot of years with Zach Gallen, and Zach Gallen, UNC, also wears number 23. So I don't know if he's influenced him, but, you know, definitely a history there.
1: Yeah. Payoff pitch from Ginkle. Staying alive is Murphy as he chops it right into the dirt. And, well, first off, the catcher. Moreno here is taking a beating the last two innings.
0: Yeah, it's just, there's just pieces of Moreno all around the circle. We'll just have to pick it up after the game.
1: There's a lot of staff. Probably handle that.
0: Yeah, just glue them back together. Mr. Potato Head.
1: We'll see you tomorrow. 3-2 again. Reached out and grounds it towards Arenado at third. Sidearms it across and retires Sean Murphy.
0: Well, so interesting to watch Arenado play that ball because he clearly knew, like, the runner's not super fast, so he was able to back up, pick his hop, take his time, and then have to throw the laser, just throw it on target. You know, he just has that clock in his head to not panic into an error or a mistake.
1: One of my favorites to watch. Strike one into Ronald Acuna Jr. Well, when he came up in the bottom of the first, Acuna hit a home run over the 400 marker, dead center field. And I was like, here we go. There's going to be some kind of a night. They haven't scored since the first. Swing, and he shoots one out in the center. And Walshman's there to make the catch. Two gone. Because after Acuna hit the home run, then Baldwin comes up, doubles. Matt Olson comes up, singles. It took 18 pitches to get the first out for Eduardo Rodriguez. And where were we after,
0: there was, that was
1: after
0: the end.
1: An inning and a half? It was 3-2. I was like, wow.
0: That was the end. That's like the action movie where everything explodes in the first 3 minutes, and then that's it.
1: Baldwin swings and pops this one up into left. Easy play for Kepler. Pretty easy inning for Ginkle. Sets the Braves down 1-2-3 in the bottom of the eighth inning. We're off to the ninth in Atlanta. 7-2, Diamondbacks lead it. 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

0: base to get Albies. Friends, he was off the cut toward the line and made a backhand play and threw it on two hops to the bag.
1: Well, you go back to his clock in his head. Albies can run, but he knew he had time. He got rid of it quicker just to make sure he had time for the ball to get there. And then Olsen, we talk about aptitude. As soon as he saw Arenado even think about throwing, he just headed to third. Just quietly just advances 90 feet on a ground ball to the left side of the diamond.
0: Late at third for Olsen. Pinch hitter here for the Braves. Ha-Sung Kim, shortstop by trade, into pinch hit for Michael Harris. And a right-handed hitter against the lefty, Abner. One out, the pitch. Breaking balls in there for a strike. 10-2, Diamondbacks on top of the Braves here in the bottom of the ninth.
1: It has not gone well for Kim. He's just, you know, battled injuries, missed a lot of time.
0: Yeah.
1: Just had a rough go.
0: Next from Abner's high. Sailed that four-seamer way up. Abner comes set and deals. Swing a ground ball to third. The run will score. Olsen, Arenado bobbled for a moment but sends a strike over to first base. Two gone as he retires Kim.
1: Well, Kim hit that one hard, got in front of it, but it was right into the ground, and it rolled smoothly to third. And Arenado took the out, and the Braves squeaked one across.
0: Yeah. To make it 10-3. Run is earned, and now Mauricio Dubon. And the first two of them is inside for ball one. Almost caught him on the jersey. Soroka versus Elder tomorrow in the finale of this three-game series. The pitch. Swinging a ground ball to short. Perdomo to his left's got it. Sends it across. And out is Dubon, and that's the ball game. Abner gives up a run here in the ninth, but it's a seven-run win for Arizona, who wins the series as well, taking last night's game in a shutout and wins tonight on the strength of 13 hits and the start by Eduardo Rodriguez. 10-3, the final score.
1: I mean, this is an exclamation point that the Diamondbacks, you know, want to make, certainly, on the road in Atlanta, a team that's been really good this year. But it was complete. It was everybody in the lineup contributing. Carroll gets on four times. Gabe Morales gets on four times. Arenado, the two home runs and the walk. It was a spread out. Vargas picks up the home run at the back end. So a lot of matchups that worked well. They executed. Their offense was really impeccable tonight. Did a great job of scoring. And then Eduardo Rodriguez, you talk about first inning blues. You know, he doesn't have a great first inning track record, but then after that, it was just zeros, and handed it off to the bullpen to do the rest with a big and comfortable lead because he kept giving his offense a chance to tack on runs, and they did.
0: Yeah, he went six innings. He gets his 12th win of the year. Arizona's now 8-2 in their last 10 against the Atlanta Braves. And with the win tonight, 66-58, Atlanta falls to 73-50. 10-3. That's the final score for Doug Glanville, producer Rob Kelly, and engineer Bob White. I'm Sean Kelly from Atlanta. Now let's send it to Jim Baskwell in the studio with the postgame show.
2: All right, Sean, Doug, thanks so much. 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
2: Jim Baskel back on the Baseball Tonight post-game show on the heels of the middle game of a three for the Diamondbacks and Braves. Arizona, a 2-0 winner on Friday, backed by Brandon Fott, seven scoreless frames. They were looking for their fifth straight win against these Atlanta Braves. 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Well, Atlanta, a good sign for them. Ronald Acuna Jr. leading off a bottom one, got things off to a fast start for the home team.
0: Swing and he swats one out to center field. On the move is Waldschmidt to the track, to the wall, and he's gone. Home run, Ronald Acuna Jr. Couldn't have hit it any deeper in this ballpark. Straight away over the 400 sign. And it's 1-0 Atlanta.
2: A good sign for the Braves because Acuna came in to the game batting 240, 12 home runs, 30 RBIs, and an injury play campaign. They need his bat down the stretch. 40th career leadoff home run for him. Braves on the board first in a two-run frame. Their advantage at 2-1 in the second, though Tim Tawa gets the visitors square.
0: Here's Tim Tawa. This is the seventh spot in the lineup. First to him. Swing and a shot through the left side. Kepler rounds third. He will come in to score. The throw is tardy, and we're tied at two. Tawa with his 28th RBI. Smoked one through the left side, and he's aboard at first.
2: A 2-2 game, same frame. Some two-out magic from our pregame guest.
0: Holmes with the 0-2 pitch. Swing and a line shot opposite away. That's going to drop into right. Rounding third is Tawa. The throw to the plate is too late. And Arizona, with an answer here, takes the lead with a three spot in the top of the second. And a run driven in for Waldschmidt. That's his 16th run batted in.
2: Yeah, Ryan Waldschmidt puts the visitors up top. It's tack on time for them. Third inning after Corbin Carroll led off with a double. Gabriel Moreno follows.
0: 1-1 with the infield creeping in. That ball hammered. Flying out to right. And it is off the wall. Acuna kind of ghosted the runner at third briefly. The throw to second is not in time. In underneath the throw with a double as Moreno. Tagging at third to score was Carroll, who had to hesitate a moment.

0: because Acuna, as I said, kind of ghosted him.
1: Yeah, the run scoring double puts Arizona up top a 4-2. Then Nolan Arenado with a big blow.
0: Swing and a drive out to left. This has a chance. To the track, to the wall. Gone. Home run. Nolan Arenado. It's his 19th, and it's a two-run shot to make it 6-2. Arizona here in the third inning.
1: Yeah, that's the first of two on the night for Nolan Arenado. That two-run swat would give him a 6-2 lead, enough separation with the Braves. Never really got closer. Eduardo Rodriguez settled down after that first inning. Six innings, a two-run ball with five strikeouts along the way. Eldemar Vargas would cap the Zona scoring with a three-run swat. In the ninth inning, Atlanta never really did much offensively the rest of the way as the Diamondbacks take it at 10-3. We'll call that two-run swat your play of the game. 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Arizona with that fifth straight win over the Braves will look for a sweep as they match up again on Sunday in Hotlanta. Coming up next in the Baseball Tonight post-game show, something that's never been done in the bigs happened on Saturday afternoon. 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
8: The pitch. Swing and a fly ball out to left. It's carrying to the track, to the wall. Gone! Almost the same exact spot. Second home run of the night for Nolan Arenado. And the lead is now 5 as it is 7-2.
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8: The pitch. A swing, and there's a drive, and that's hit well to right field. That's deep to right. That ball is gone. That ball is gone. Unbelievable. 3 at-bats in the big leagues. 3 home runs for Joshua Baez. A 3-run lead for the Cardinals. He is homer to center. Homer to left. Homer to right. Oh, my goodness.
9: Good reaction from Cardinals Radio Network on the performance from Joshua Baez, the rookie for the Cardinals. 3 home runs, first 3 ABs, 5 knocked in the 8-4 win over the Cubs at Wrigley Field. That is, did you know, first 3 at-bats, first 3 home runs. 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Compact tractors. Meantime, Battle of the top two records heading in the National League had the Brewers topping the Dodgers 4-1. Joey Ortiz, William Contreras each with two-run home runs. Jacob Mizorowski, six innings of one-run ball, had six strikeouts, 53 of his 98 total pitches at 100-plus miles per hour. Milwaukee now two games up on Los Angeles for the best record in the National League. Dodgers maintain that half-game lead on the Braves for the second spot. Again, top two avoid the wild card round in the National League playoffs. Meantime, the Orioles hand the Rays a 4-3 loss in 10, second game in a row. Tampa's lost to Baltimore after that nine-game win streak. The Rays don't lose ground on to the Yankees, who fall to the Jays 4-1, but the Red Sox gain ground on both of them. 4-0 winners over the Pirates. Sonny Gray, seven scoreless, seven Ks, a three-run ninth, put that game to bed for Boston. Brendan Donovan, three hits, three knocked in. Cole Young, a three-run home run as the Mariners double the Astros 10-5. Emerson Hancock, seven innings of two-run ball with eight strikeouts. Those two teams are your Sunday night baseball matchup. Our coverage comes your way tomorrow night at 6:30 Eastern. The Padres held to just one hit as the Guardians take them 6-1. Phillies keep pace with the Diamondbacks by way of a 9-1 win over the Twins, tie for that third wild card spot in the National League. Alec Bohm goes 5-for-5 for the winners. Jesus Lozado, 6 2/3, nine strikeouts along the way. And Andrew Benintendi, the game winner for the White Sox. They take the Tigers 4-3, their lead for the top spot in the Central in the American League at 4.5 games. Once again, our final score: Diamondbacks take the Braves 10-3. They'll go for the sweep in Atlanta on Sunday. Our next baseball broadcast is the Mariners and Astros. Our coverage comes your way tomorrow night for Sunday Night Baseball, 6:30 Eastern. Coming up next, it's game night. For producer and associate producer Ryan Matlack and technical director Camilo Ortiz, as well as Doug Glanville, Sean Kelly, and Rob Kelly, I'm Jim Basquiat. 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
2: Shohei Ohtani out of the bullpen in the postseason. Because you don't necessarily need him to be a starter. Because all the names you just mentioned, you know, they traded for Skubal at the deadline. Imagine him being your starter. And then imagine bringing Ohtani out the pen. Like that right there, and then Ohtani bats at the top of the seventh or the bottom of the seventh or whatever the case may be. Like, so to me, you never say never, right? And anything could happen. I understand that. But this team is so talented. And we talked about the Rams. They're talented in every facet of the game of football, right? Well, it's the same thing with the Dodgers. They're talented in every facet of the game of baseball. And I think it adds for a little bit more drama into the season. I think that's great. That the Dodgers, they don't look as dominant, as they have in years past. But they're 74-50. You know, even with them going 5-10 in their last 15 games, they're still 8 games up in the NL West. And like, no, I don't think anybody's going to catch them. So it's just a matter of that. They just have to get to the postseason as relatively healthy as possible. And again, nothing is impossible in sports, right? But beating this team 4 out of 7 times, that is a very, very daunting task because they can beat you with pitching and they could blow you out the park with hitting.
3: I'm with you because I think also if you look at a 7-game series and most teams, depending on how the schedule plays out, probably can get away with 3 starter pitchers. Whereas we're talking they got 6 guys. So that means they only need half of the field. To your point, that's how you get away with Ohtani being a reliever or utilizing.

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7: The pitch, a swing, and there's a drive, and that's hit well to right field. That's deep to right. That ball is gone. That ball is gone. Unbelievable. In the big leagues. Three home runs for Joshua Baez. A three-run lead for the Cardinals. He is homer to center, homer to left, homer to right. Oh, my goodness.
8: 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Quite the MLB debut for Joshua Baez, who was just called up from AAA Memphis. Their second-round pick in 2021, he went 3-for-4 with 3 home runs, 3 runs scored, 5 RBI. The first player in baseball history to homer in his first 3 at-bats, putting his name on the map and then some. This game night on ESPN Radio, the ESPN app, Sirius XM, Channel 80. Lance Meadow, Justin Tinsley with you. You can interact with the two of us on social media at Lance Meadow, one word, last name, M-E-D-O-W. He is at Justin Tinsley, one word as well. Joshua Baez is going to be a name, assuming he can live now up to these expectations, JT, that at least everybody in St. Louis is going to remember. Before we delve into it, let's hear from the youngster as he tried to put his performance in perspective on Cardinals TV.
9: Josh Baez, what does this moment feel like for you?
10: It's unreal. Like, I really can't put it into words, but it's honestly just a dream come true.
9: You've done something that has never been done before in the history of our sport, 3 home runs in your first 3 at-bats. How did you meet the moment today?
10: To be honest, like, I was just trying to stay calm and, like, just trying to, like, embrace it. And the only thing was just to have fun.
9: Hey, your mom is in the stands. A lot of people in the stands. I know they're over there right now. What do those people mean to you?
10: Oh, my God. Like, they mean the whole world to me. I'm like, I really can't just, like, put it into words, but, like, I would not be here, like, without them.
9: the fans here standing for you.

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8: I'm Ed Bengen. Week one of the NFL preseason is in the books. It wrapped up tonight with wins by the Cowboys over the Seahawks and the Ravens over the Eagles, although all four teams were resting many of their top players, including their starting quarterbacks. Earlier, the Vikings beat the Giants, but Jamal Adams was carted to the locker room with a right knee injury. Afterwards, Coach Kevin O'Connell said, "The injury does not look good." Meanwhile, Matthew Stafford got the day off in Kansas City, so rookie Ty Simpson was impressive for the Rams. He went 21-25 for 190 yards and threw two touchdowns. NFL Network analyst David Carr talked about Simpson's success in his debut.
9: He was on target. It was a tight end. It was a receiver. It was a tight end. It was same play, back to back to back. They ran it right. They ran it left. And he showed great mobility. Looked like he was really comfortable throwing on the run. And what that does as a quarterback is that settles you in. And now I can sit in the pocket. I got a couple completions under my belt.
8: The Rams beat the Chiefs 20-12. Patrick Mahomes also had the day off. Down to baseball, the Brewers down the Dodgers again, 4-1. They've taken two out of three so far in this weekend series in L.A., which concludes tomorrow. Also in baseball tonight, it was the Red Sox shutting out the Pirates 4-0. The Diamondbacks beat the Braves 10-3, while the Guardians down the Padres 6-1, and the Phillies rolled past the Twins 9-1. So Philadelphia, San Diego, and Arizona in a three-way tie for the last two wild card spots. Meanwhile, the Marlins are three back. They defeated the Reds by a count of 8-4. The Mariners doubled up the Astros 10-5. The final game of that series takes place tomorrow night. And you can hear that game on ESPN Radio.
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campaign. MLB is winding down. We're gearing up for postseason races. And then there's the release of the NBA schedule, which, yes, actually manages to trump both of those sports in some capacity. This is Game Night, ESPN Radio, the ESPN app, Sirius XM, Channel 80. He's Justin Tinsley. I'm Lance Meadow. It is presented by Progressive Insurance. Thanks so much for staying up late with us. We take you up till 1 a.m. Eastern. We are leaving no stone unturned on this program. Whether it is a quarterback battle, whether it is drama between Jaden Daniels and LSU, and then whether or not you want to critique the Christmas NBA schedule. Everything is on full display for us here on ESPN Radio. So the league this week gave a nice breakdown of what to expect starting in late October on opening night, which is going to be Tuesday, October 20th. So let's tackle that first, and it's going to be a triple header.

0: if he's put himself in a position to be able to say yes or no, I think he's earned the right to have clarity on that.
1: Well, other preseason scores, Ravens 24, Eagles 7, and the Cowboys beat the Seahawks 17-7. Coming up next, the Lynx keep on rolling in the WNBA. 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
8: Three-game night in the WNBA, starting with a primetime game between the Aces and Lynx in Minnesota. For the second straight week, beats the Aces, this time 92-87. The Lynx have won 14 in their last 15. Olivia Miles, 23 points and 8 assists. And Michael Vogel, ESPN's WNBA writer, joined game night and mentioned that the Lynx, they're in the race. They're driving the race for the best team in the league.
9: They're not getting too high on how good they are because they know they've still got that obstacle out there, if you will, to try to win another championship. But what do I see wrong with them? Not much. I mean, they've won 14 of their last 15. You mentioned the depth and having obviously one of the best players in the world, Nafisa Collier, come back last month after she'd been out with having surgery on both ankles. It was just a seamless fit having her back in there. And their defense is really good. I think that stood out, even though the Aces scored 87 points. When they needed to sort of slow Asia Wilson down tonight in the second half, they were able to do that. And they've got enough offense to win a championship. So right now, they're in the driver's seat, no question about it.
8: Well, Asia Wilson did have 32 points in the game, but the Lynx continue to cruise. Their winners 92-87. Liberty beat the Sun 82-75, and it was the Mystics 80 and the Sparks 70. Here's Ed Mankin with today's top sounds.
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11: Chris, we begin with preseason football in Seattle. And with Dak Prescott getting the night off, Joe Milton III helped the Cowboys come up with a win. 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
12: First down and goal at about the 2. Three-step fade to the left side of the end zone. And Brown, did he come up with it? He did. What a catch by Camden Brown on the the fade from Joe Milton. Touchdown, Dallas.
13: One-handed, left-handed. He goes up, and I believe he just brings this in with the left hand.
7: Number four.
11: It was a better night for Seattle's other

0: deal.
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7: 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The Missouri matchup was a part of the NFL preseason week one slate. Patrick Mahomes frequently plays week one in the preseason, but not this year, coming off the knee injury. The Rams' Matthew Stafford, enough of a veteran to sit out preseason week one as well. But one of the big draft headlines was the Rams taking quarterback Ty Simpson in the first round. This was the first chance for the Alabama product to see him on the field.
8: You've got Tre Edwards and Brennan Presley to left side of line, shifting back out the direction. Mark Redman, however, it's dumped off to Dean Connors on the right as he finds the end zone. Welcome to the Los Angeles Rams. It's a touchdown for Dean Connors. A 9-yard sprint for number 33.
5: 7-10 ESPN LA. Rams pace the Chiefs 20-12. And Ty Simpson, the number is strong. 21 for 25, 190 passing yards, two touchdowns. He completed passes to seven different receivers. He's the first player with 190 passing yards and two passing touchdowns in their preseason debut since Baker Mayfield in 2018. Sean McVay, head coach, after.
9: I thought he took what the defense gave him. You know, I thought he read the plays out, read with his feet. You know, I thought he did a really good job overall. And I thought even on some of the keepers where maybe the primary isn't there, he attacks with the ball up. You know, even on the first one that he had where he ends up finding Max Clair on kind of the late down flat, but hit a couple low crossing routes. You know, and I thought he kept the ball in play. You know, that's the biggest thing is keeping the ball in play. There was one situation that we'll have a great learning op on a third down where, you know, they kind of played a man coverage. We ended up throwing it to the flat to Max Clair. I got to see. I think the pocket might have allowed him to be able to progress. But otherwise, it was a really good day for him. He just felt like he was in good command, and it was cool to see a good smile on his face.
5: There you go. The smile is always the most important thing. How about Simpson himself? Was he smiling after the game?
10: I definitely felt more comfortable than I ever had in a game. But, you know, I also didn't know what to expect. First NFL game, first live NFL, you know, against NFL teams. But once that first drive kind of, you know, got done with, I was like, all right, like, yeah, this is just like playing in the backyard in Martin. But, you know, guys did a great job. So happy for our team. And, you know, on to next week.
5: David Carr, who's a former first-round quarterback, knows a lot about performing under pressure. The NFL Network analyst talked about Ty Simpson's debut.
11: He was on target. It was a tight end. It was a receiver. It was a tight end. It was the same play, back to back to back. They ran it right. They ran it left. And he showed great mobility. Looked like he was really comfortable throwing on the run. And what that does as a quarterback is that settles you in. And now I can sit in the pocket. I got a couple completions under my belt. I can go out there and rip it in Arrowhead. I don't feel like I'm going up against the Kansas City Chiefs.

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4: Sean McVay gives an update on Aaron Donald's possible return. Jackson Dart puzzled by the latest concussion test request. Joshua Baez hits three straight home runs in a crazy historic debut.
5: The pitch, a swing, and there's a drive, and that's hit well to right field. That's deep to right. That ball is gone. That ball is gone. Unbelievable. Three at-bats in the big leagues. Three home runs for Joshua Baez. A three-run lead for the Cardinals. He is homer to center, homer to left, homer to right. Oh, my goodness.
4: Warranted on Cardinals Radio Network. Baez becomes the first Cardinals player to homer in each of his first three at-bats of a game since Albert Pujols did against the Pirates in 2006. And Baez, it just happens to be his first career Major League Baseball game. How incredible is that? His first three at-bats as a big leaguer. And his first home run was nearly 450 feet. It was the third longest in a player's first career at-bat since ESPN first began tracking home run distances in 2006. He had five RBIs in the game,

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8: Three-game night in the WNBA, starting with a primetime game between the Aces and Lynx in Minnesota. For the second straight week, beats the Aces, this time 92-87. The Lynx have won 14 in their last 15. Olivia Miles, 23 points and 8 assists. And Michael Vogel, ESPN's WNBA writer, joined game night and mentioned that the Lynx, they're in the race. They're driving the race for the best team in the league.
9: They're not getting too high on how good they are because they know they've still got that obstacle out there, if you will, to try to win another championship. But what do I see wrong with them? Not much. I mean, they've won 14 of their last 15. You mentioned the depth and having obviously one of the best players in the world, Nafisa Collier, come back last month after she'd been out with having surgery on both ankles. It was just a seamless fit having her back in there. And their defense is really good. I think that stood out, even though the Aces scored 87 points. When they needed to sort of slow Asia Wilson down tonight in the second half, they were able to do that. And they've got enough offense to win a championship. So right now, they're in the driver's seat, no question about it.
8: Well, Asia Wilson did have 32 points in the game, but the Lynx continue to cruise. Their winners 92-87. Liberty beat the Sun 82-75, and it was the Mystics 80 and the Sparks 70. Here's Ed Bankin with today's top sounds.
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11: Chris, we begin with preseason football in Seattle. And with Dak Prescott getting the night off, Joe Milton III helped the Cowboys come up with a win. 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
13: Late motion from Palmer. Fakes the handoff. Rolling right. Pressure coming. Allen avoids the pressure. Throws. Looking in the end zone to Keon Coleman for the touchdown.
11: Ronald Acuna Jr. and the Braves take on the Diamondbacks in Atlanta.
14: Swing, and he swats one out to center field. On the move is Waldschmidt to the track, to the wall, and he's gone. Home run, Ronald Acuna Jr.
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15: Pinckney thought about running, does it, and the pitch is driven deep down the left field line toward the corner. Will it stay fair? It's back there, and it hits the foul pole screen. It's a three-run homer, and the Nationals lead it 4-2.
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16: And coming to you from the ESPN studios in Charlotte, in the first Saturday of the NFL preseason, gave us a loaded seven-game slate. Plenty of juicy storylines, but the headline battle is in Cleveland. Deshaun Watson and Shedeur Sanders continuing to fight for the Browns' starting quarterback spot. Both got the opportunity to flash in live game action in their contest against the Bears.
17: Browns second and 15. It's Sampson to the right of Watson, who is operating out of the shotgun. Bond motions right to left. Whitehart on that side as well. Deshaun to throw. Sets up the screen. Sampson has it at the 22-yard line behind a block. He's at the 30. Sampson 35, 40. It's a foot race, 50. Bears territory down the left sideline and finally tackled out of bounds near the 30. Xavier Wright got him. Dylan Sampson with a 43-yard pickup, and the Browns got something going.
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5: Sean McVay gives an update on Aaron Donald's possible return. Jackson Dart puzzled by the latest concussion test request. Joshua Baez hits three straight home runs in a crazy historic debut.
6: The pitch, a swing, and there's a drive, and that's hit well to right field. That's deep to right. That ball is gone. That ball is gone. Unbelievable. Three at-bats in the big leagues. Three home runs for Joshua Baez. A three-run lead for the Cardinals. He is homer to center, homer to left, homer to right. Oh, my goodness.
5: Warranted on Cardinals Radio Network. Baez becomes the first Cardinals player to homer in each of his first three at-bats of a game since Albert Pujols did against the Pirates in 2006. And Baez, it just happens to be his first career Major League Baseball game. How incredible is that? His first three at-bats as a big leaguer, and his first home run was nearly 450 feet. It was the third longest in a player's first career at-bat since ESPN first began tracking home run distances in 2006. He had five RBIs in the game. Just sensational, memorable, and tremendous. Joshua Baez talked about it with Cardinals TV after the game.
7: Josh Baez,

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5: Three-game night in the WNBA, starting with a primetime game between the Aces and Lynx in Minnesota. For the second straight week, beats the Aces, this time 92-87. The Lynx have won 14 in their last 15. Olivia Miles, 23 points and 8 assists. And Michael Vogel, ESPN's WNBA writer, joined game night and mentioned that the Lynx, they're in the race. They're driving the race for the best team in the league.
6: They're not getting too high on how good they are because they know they've still got that obstacle out there, if you will, to try to win another championship. But what do I see wrong with them? Not much. I mean, they've won 14 of their last 15. You mentioned the depth and having obviously one of the best players in the world, Nafisa Collier, come back last month after she'd been out with having surgery on both ankles. It was just a seamless fit having her back in there. And their defense is really good. I think that stood out, even though the Aces scored 87 points. When they needed to sort of slow Asia Wilson down tonight in the second half, they were able to do that. And they've got enough offense to win a championship. So right now, they're in the driver's seat, no question about it.
5: Well, Asia Wilson did have 32 points in the game, but the Lynx continue to cruise. Their winners, 92-87. Liberty beat the Sun, 82-75. And it was the Mystics, 80, and the Sparks, 70. Here's Ed Mankin with today's top sounds.
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8: Chris, we begin with preseason football in Seattle. And with Dak Prescott getting the night off, Joe Milton III helped the Cowboys come up with a win. 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
9: First down and goal at about the 2. Three-step fade to the left side of the end zone. And Brown, did he come up with it? He did. What a catch by Camden Brown on the fade from Joe Milton. Touchdown, Dallas.
10: One-handed, left-handed. He goes up, and I believe he just brings this in with the left hand.
3: Number 4.
8: It was a better night for Seattle's other team on the baseball diamond. The Mariners picked up a much-needed win over the Astros with the help of a big blast from Cole Young, as heard on Seattle Sports, 7:10 a.m.
11: Here's the pitch. Swung on and crossed right field. It's high. It's deep. Sail away. Cole Young. Three-run home run. And the Mariners have 10 on the board.
3: Number 3.
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11: Pitch is driven high and deep in the right field. He does go deep.
9: Out of here to right, and it's 1-0 Red Sox.
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8: 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The latest coming with a walk-off against the Nationals. The call from 880 ESPN New York.
9: Here's the pitch. Swing, a liner in the air to right. It's going to be deep enough.

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0: Hey, this is Rich Eisen. Coming up on Monday, we look back at the full preseason week number one and settle in on the four down series for the Philadelphia Eagles. And Major League Baseball races are heating up. We'll hit on that on Monday's Rich Eisen Show on Disney Plus, the ESPN app, and ESPN Radio.
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6: It's time to find out from the Freddie and Harry Selection Committee.
10: Now, Shannon Penn's on vacation. He's the one that thought of this. And he figured, you know, let's have a little fun with names and making that work. So, of course, he looks at me and says, we're going to start with you, Freddie, in terms of the list of who are the top six Colemans. Mm-hmm. This is going to be difficult, entertaining, and embarrassing, depending on how things go, mostly for me, at the same time. So you got me, HD, Nick Carty, Stasienki, and Christine Lees, our sports and anchor goddess, is going to break any kind of tie. So let's get it going. The top six Colemans with
6: number one.
10: Number one on your list, HD, is who?
11: Now, with number one, Freddie, I do love you.
10: I know.
11: But I have to keep it real during this segment when
10: Please
11: I do state my number one, okay?
10: Please do.
11: My number one Coleman in the world.
10: Uh-huh.
11: Would be a guy by the name of Freddie Coleman.
10: Oh, God.
11: Who is the co-host of this show.
10: Oh, God.
11: Freddie Coleman means so much to me. I don't think I could have been paired with a better person.
10: Co-sign.
11: Thank you for being the amazing leader you are, how professional you are. Sometimes you have to deal with me.
10: No. I never look at it that way, man. That's a joy and a pleasure, my friend.
11: No,
10: believe
11: but
10: me. Joy
11: it's
10: and a pleasure.
11: Just, I know how amazing you are, but like this morning, talking to Busta Only and also Eduardo Perez and just how those guys were singing your praises. And it's like that everywhere I go. Whenever I'm calling a game on ESPN radio and I'm in the booth, everyone tells me, hey, can you please tell Freddie Coleman I said hello? And I've been listening to him for a very, very long time. You've been at this company for 20 plus years. It's not a mistake that you've been at this company for that long. You are ESPN radio, in my opinion. That's why I have Freddie Coleman as my number one Coleman on the list.
10: Well, Nick Carty, good luck trying to top that.
12: So everything he said's wrong.
11: All right, Nick.
12: I'm joking. Of course I have Freddie number one.
11: You better know what to joke about.
10: Are you two at it again?
12: Nope, no doubt about it. Freddie Coleman is my number one Coleman.
10: I had a feeling this was going to happen.
11: Stosh?
10: Stosh Yankee, go ahead.
13: I'm not going there.
10: God bless you.
13: Though I would say 1A, but
10: okay.
13: You know, that's not where we're going here.
10: Okay, good.
13: So he was an absolute

0: Domingo there. Obviously a wonderful talent, multifaceted. Mm-hmm. He is just lights up any screen that he pops up on. So okay. I'll go with you on that one.
1: 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For some godforsaken reason, I'm at the top of this list at number one. Number two is Gary Coleman. And number three is Coleman Domingo. That means we're up to
2: number four.
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3: 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I just went and seen Spider-Man. 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I just went and seen Odyssey.
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19: We've got a debut for the ages in the majors.
2: It's unreal. Like, I really can't put it into words, but it's honestly just a dream come true. I was just trying to stay calm and, like, just trying to, like, embrace it.
19: Week one of the NFL preseason comes to a close. Late motion from Palmer. Fakes the handoff. Rolling right. Pressure coming. Allen avoids the pressure. Throws. Looking in the end zone to Keon Coleman for the touchdown.
7: Ronald Acuna Jr. and the Braves take on the Diamondbacks in Atlanta.
6: Swing, and he swats one out to center field. On the move is Waldschmidt. To the track. To the wall. It is gone. Home run. Ronald Acuna Jr.
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20: Pinckney thought about running, does it, but the pitch is driven deep down the left field line toward the corner. Will it stay fair? 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
6: Three-game night in the WNBA, starting with a primetime game between the Aces and Lynx in Minnesota. For the second straight week, beats the Aces, this time 92-87. The Lynx have won 14 in their last 15. Olivia Miles, 23 points and 8 assists. And Michael Vogel, ESPN's WNBA writer, joined game night and mentioned that the Lynx, they're in the race. They're driving the race for the best team in the league.
7: They're not getting too high on how good they are because they know they've still got that obstacle out there, if you will, to try to win another championship. But what do I see wrong with them? Not much. I mean, they've won 14 of their last 15. You mentioned the depth and having obviously one of the best players in the world, Nafisa Collier, come back last month after she'd been out with having surgery on both ankles. It was just a seamless fit having her back in there. And their defense is really good. I think that stood out, even though the Aces scored 87 points. When they needed to sort of slow Asia Wilson down tonight in the second half, they were able to do that. And they've got enough offense to win a championship. So right now, they're in the driver's seat, no question about it.
6: Well, Asia Wilson did have 32 points in the game, but the Lynx continue to cruise. Their winners 92-87. Liberty beat the Sun 82-75, and it was the Mystics 80 and the Sparks 70. Here's Ed Mankin with today's top sounds.
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9: Chris, we begin with preseason football in Seattle. 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
10: First down and goal at about the 2. Three-step fade to the left side of the end zone. And Brown, did he come up with it? He did. What a catch by Camden Brown on the fade from Joe Milton. Touchdown, Dallas.
11: One-handed, left-handed. He goes up, and I believe he just brings this in with the left hand.
5: Number 4.
9: It was a better night for Seattle's other team on the baseball diamond. The Mariners picked up a much-needed win over the Astros with the help of a big blast from Cole Young, as heard on Seattle Sports 7:10 a.m.
12: Here's the pitch. Swung on and crossed right field. It's high. It's deep. Sail away. Cole Young. Three-run home run. And the Mariners have 10 on the board.
5: Number 3.
9: In Pittsburgh, the Red Sox blanked the Astros with strong pitching and one timely hit. 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
12: Pitch is driven high and deep. Into right field. He does go deep. Out of here to right, and it's 1-0 Red Sox.

0: 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They're the real deal.
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9: 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I'm your host, Brian Haldane, and I thank you for joining me on this Sunday morning. Community Concerns is all about the community, so if you've got something going on where you'd like to see celebrated on this show, hit me up via email at brian.haldane@guaranteemedia.com. Spell Brian with an I, spell Guarantee with a Y. Also, a quick note, this is a pre-recorded program. We are not here live on a Sunday morning. Two and a half conversations to be had this morning. We've got our Ag Commissioner, Dr. Mike Strain, coming up a little bit later on in the show. But we're going to start off by talking with Patrick Martin from the school board about EBR School Superintendent Lamont Cole. Since his indictment, nothing has happened to him. He isn't on leave. He isn't suspended. So we wanted to talk with the school board, with a member of the school board, about the superintendent. Immediately after that, we're going to dive into a conversation I had with LSU's president, Dr. Wade Roos. And we're going to try and blow through as much as we can in the short hour that we have together. So here's Patrick Martin from the school board. So, since it was announced last week that the superintendent of EBR Schools was indicted, I've been getting a number of emails, DMs, and the like with a whole bunch of questions. I figured it was time to start asking some of those questions along the way and hit up Patrick Martin with the EBR School Board, who's in with us now. How are you, sir?
10: I'm great today. Thanks, Brian.
9: Glad to have you in here. Now, I don't know what you can and what you can't talk about. I'm sure there's some things that are not, you know, open across the board. So
10: Sure. If
9: I have any questions that you can't answer, just say we got to, you know, defer on that. We'll move on.
10: Okay.
9: All right. I'm going to start with this one. This is the one that was been most asked of me. The most popular question I've gotten so far. When it comes to Lamont Cole, why is he still on the job? Why is there no, like, suspended with pay or on leave status?
10: Sure. So there's a couple of statutes at play as well as our contract with the superintendent. By law, you can only terminate a superintendent for cause. And cause is a conviction, not simply an indictment. Mm-hmm. All right? So that's first. That's what state law provides. And then second, we do have the ability with the majority vote of the board to suspend him, but we're limited to that. We can only suspend him by law for no more than 90 days, by his contract no more than 60 days, without doing something at the end of it. And so if we were, for example, to suspend him for 60 days right now, he'd be back on the job in 60 days unless we were able to find cause for termination. And we're not going to get in the middle of investigating something that the attorney general is in the middle of prosecuting, right? That would interfere with her work. So the reality is that where he's doing his job, none of the allegations of misconduct that have been filed in the indictment have or released.

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8: 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A line drive home run to left center for Alvarez.
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0: Dodgers lineup. LA obviously is falling asleep here, Gabe. I wouldn't overreact to that. I know a lot of people are like, uh-oh, they might have to play a wild card series. The Dodgers are still going to be a beast, but I'll just remind everybody that's assuming that they're going to win the World Series. The other two best teams in baseball, in my opinion, are the Brewers and the Cubs, and they both play in the National League, and they both play in the National League Central. And then right now, the hottest team in baseball is the Padres. They're also in the National League, and the Phillies are dominant. I think all of those teams are better than anybody in the American League. If the Dodgers get to the World Series, they're going to win it. But the gauntlet they're going to face in the National League is harder than anything they've seen over the course of the last couple of seasons.
1: Yeah, and look, I'm hoping as a Brewers fan and a team, you know, a team that's in that National League, I hope the Dodgers end up playing a wild card. Because I think the best chance at beating the Dodgers is either in the wild card series or in the division series when you only have to win two or three games. You get to the NLCS, you get to the World Series, you got to beat the Dodgers 4 out of 7. That's when that seems kind of daunting, when you got to win 4 games in a week against that team.
0: I agree, Gabe. If you're a Brewers fan, you got to think about winning the division because
1: yes,
0: you're in the lead, but the Cubs are coming. So
1: Cubs have been coming.
0: It's possible that the Brewers could have a path to the World Series that doesn't even involve the Los Angeles Dodgers because they're eliminated before they even play a postseason game.
1: We get back to the NFL, and one of the most interesting quarterback battles going on right now in Cleveland.
0: Man,
1: Cameron's
0: you.
1: Rolling his eyes. We get into that coming up next. It's the best week ever on ESPN Radio and the ESPN app.
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4: Sean to throw. Sets up the screen. Sampson has it at the 22-yard line behind a block. He's at the 30. Sampson 35, 40. It's a foot race, 50. Bears territory down the left sideline and finally tackled out of bounds.
5: I mean, it was so cool to watch him play. I get all of the frustration, but for him to come back and work like he did, he was having fun today, and that is so cool.
6: I had fun with the guys, enjoying myself, you know, getting hit a little bit. Everything was good to be back out there, and, you know, I was definitely having fun.
7: The Cleveland Browns have a quarterback battle going on right now. Whether that's a good or a bad thing, we'll let you decide. We're going to let you know what Aaron Goldhammer thinks about that right now. On the best week ever, ESPN Radio, ESPN App, Sirius XM Channel 80. I am Gabe Neitzel. He is Aaron Goldhammer. And I know you know this number, but I just want to make sure everybody's on the same page. So the Cleveland Browns have started 42 different quarterbacks since they came back to the NFL in 1999. That's the most in the modern era by a wide margin in that time frame. Bears are second on that list with 30 quarterbacks. And I'll let you decide if it's good news or bad news. They're not going to be adding to that list as of right now because the guys who are battling for that starting quarterback position have started games for the Browns before. But I don't know if what I saw yesterday between those two quarterbacks was necessarily high-level NFL quarterback play.
8: Well, the Browns' goal for their quarterbacks, Gabe, is to, like, get them in and out of the huddle. Like, we're talking about high school. Yeah, we're talking about some peewee stuff when it comes to, you know, they talk a lot about operation and cadence. I think that, you know, most NFL teams, the quarterback, whoever the starting quarterback is, you cover the Packers, you're Milwaukee, if people don't know. And I think Jordan Love knows the cadence. I think Jordan Love, you know, can consistently get the ball snapped. Whether he's an elite quarterback or not, I think he's got that part of the game on lock. This is where the Browns are at. You know, they got a guy who is, you know, used to be a good quarterback, but since a lot of off-the-field issues and a lot of injuries has just been horrendous in Cleveland. I guess he's the leader of this quarterback competition, but he's also really public enemy number one in Cleveland sports. And then you have this really popular guy who belongs on the Real Housewives of Berea, Ohio, more than he does in an NFL game. And as much as I want to root for Shadur because I like him a lot, he's just not good enough to be playing in the NFL nowadays. I'm telling you, Gabe, the winner of this quarterback competition in Cleveland is Pittsburgh, Baltimore, and Cincinnati. And the loser is the fans, the loyal fans of this football team that have had to deal with incompetent quarterback play for years. And they're going to have to sit around and watch this until finally the Browns draft their Messiah, as we're calling it here in Cleveland in the 2027 draft.
7: Todd Monken, I guess he disagrees with you, Hammer, because yesterday he thought that Deshaun Watson, who did start the game, by the way, he started the game, Shadur came in second. He thought that Deshaun Watson, he functioned at a high level.
5: I mean, it was so cool to watch him play. I mean, I get all of the frustration by fans, himself, but for him to come back and work like he did is an unbelievable credit to him. And then to go out there, he was having fun today. And that is so cool. And I thought he really

0: who say the antidepressants aren't working or aren't working as well as they used to.
1: 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Well, that's what medications do. 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
9: I'm Nick DeLuca. Good Sunday morning. Week one of the NFL preseason wrapping up on Saturday. Rams rookie Ty Simpson hitting the field for the first time in Kansas City. Looked comfortable in extended action. Simpson says he got into a groove.
10: I definitely felt more comfortable than I ever had in a game. But, you know, I also didn't know what to expect. First NFL game, first live NFL, you know, against NFL teams. But once that first drive kind of, you know, got done with, I was like, all right, like, yeah, this is just like playing in the backyard in Martin. But, you know, that guys did a great job. So happy for our team. And, you know, on to next week.
9: Simpson playing the final three quarters, completing 21 of 25 passes for 190 yards, two touchdowns, no picks. First player with 190 yards, two TDs in his preseason debut since Baker Mayfield in 2018. Meanwhile, history at Wrigley, Joshua Baez becoming the first player to homer in each of his first three major league at-bats. ESPN's Doug Glanville amazed.
11: Unbelievable what he did. First of all, hitting it to all three fields. You know, let me just show you, I have power to right, power to center, you know, hit it 440 or whatever he hit, and then power to left. It's jaw-dropping because I know my debut, like most rookies, your heart is like beating out of your chest. You don't know what's going on, and this guy looked like he'd been in the league for like 10 years.
9: Glanville on game night. Cards beat the Cubs 8-4 to even the season series. Two teams square off at 3 Eastern today on ABC. Final regular season matchup.
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3: 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He's Aaron Goldhammer. I'm Gabe Neitzel. He's Mikey C. And it's his time to shine with a little rapid fire water cooler.
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5: Morning, boys.
3: What's up, Mikey?
5: Aaron is a wealth of knowledge for us this morning, and he just may have put me onto something. There is a service, I believe, and, you know, Hammer, you could explain it better, courtesy of the New York Times, called Wirecutter, that ranks and tests consumer products. So why were you telling us about this morning, Aaron?
6: Well, I was curious if you guys ever use it, because, like, when we were buying life vests for my kids for our trip to the lake this summer, they have the best kids' life vests ranked, and they review a bunch of them, and they're totally... You know, sometimes you get reviews, you're wondering, you know, is this like biased? Is it? No. Wirecutter seems to be on it in my history. So I'm using it for a bunch of other things. And I'm in the market for a new floss, which you guys thought was bizarre.
3: Wait, what do you mean you're in the market for new floss?
6: Yeah, the
3: floss is created equal.
6: It's not. Not even close. Gabe, not even close.
3: What do you mean not even close? You go to the store. The only decision that you're making with floss is, do you want it coming out of the container, or do you want the little floss picks that come with the little plastic piece that just have the little bit of floss in between?
6: But sometimes
3: that's the only decision.
6: No. Gabe, you're totally off on this. Sometimes the floss picks are substandard. Sometimes the string floss that I get comes in this weird, like, thimble spool, and it's clearly not as good. It's just weak floss. Also, do you like the, not just the little picks, do you like the floss that's sort of like in between the two sides? It kind of looks like a slingshot. You also have those as an option.
3: Okay, sure.
6: And then I'm thinking about a water pick. Do you own a water pick?
3: I do not own a water pick. So that is something which that makes sense. Is that you're searching on Wirecutter, searching for the differences in a string that you're placing between your teeth to lodge the different things that might be are there loose. That doesn't make sense to me. How are you? Like, what do you mean? What are we grading the floss on?
6: Do you want wax floss? Do you want string floss? How durable is the floss? Because sometimes the floss I'm using is falling apart.
5: Are you a dentist or something?
6: No. Wirecutter ranks the floss for you. I wanted the best floss. No,
3: floss doesn't need to be durable. It's disposable. You're getting rid of it after you use it. This isn't for, like, multiple purposes.
6: Oh, but if it disintegrates while it's between your teeth, the floss I've been using falls apart as it's between my teeth. Then I got to use another piece of floss to get the floss out of my teeth.
3: I mean, I just use the store brand from my local grocery store that's a couple blocks away from my house. That seems to get the job done.
6: I'm about to say something very judgmental about you. Gabe is from rural Wisconsin. Okay.
3: What's wrong with that?
6: I take very good care of my teeth. I care a lot about my teeth, and
3: I'm brushing twice a day.
6: Stereotypically, I don't know. My guess is that the quality of teeth.
3: What are we? The UK? Is that what you're saying? 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
6: Well, I don't know about rural Wisconsin, but I can tell you that Browns fans have much better teeth than.

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6: I'm Nick DeLuca. Good Sunday morning. NLCS rematch in L.A. The Brewers bringing the bats.
7: And here's a fly ball to left and deep. Hernandez back at the track. Gone! William Contreras unlocked. A two-run shot. And the Brewers lead it 4-1 here at Dodger Stadium.
6: 620 WTMJ on the call. Contreras hitting his second home run in the month of August after having only one in July in 22 games. Brewers would hang on to win it 4-1. They also brought the Miz, Jacob Mizorowski, 6 innings, 1 earned, 6 strikeouts, his 9th start this season with 6 innings and 1 or no runs allowed. Mizorowski making his 23rd straight start with 5 or more strikeouts. It's the second longest active streak behind Dylan Cease in the majors. Brewers win their 27th game this season, allowing 1 or 0 runs, tied with the Dodgers for the second most in the National League. They have won 2 of the first 3 in this 4-game set. Dodgers 5-9 in August, losing 2 of 3 after their 3-game winning streak. Meanwhile, history at Wrigley. Joshua Baez becoming the first player to homer in each of his first 3 big league at-bats. The Cards beat the Cubs 8-4 to even the season series. 2 teams wrap it up today, 3 Eastern on ABC. Week 1 of the NFL preseason finishing up as well. Rams rookie Ty Simpson solid in his debut. 21-25, 190 and 2 touchdowns.
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15: No Peter Burns, no Courtney Cronin. So you've got me, Gabe Nitz, along with Eric Goldhammer this week on the best week ever. 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
15: And Hammer, we start in the NFL, where now all these teams are finally playing their first preseason game this week. Had the Hall of Fame game last week, so some teams, a couple teams getting that head start on everybody in the Cardinals and Panthers. But we get the Vikings and Giants, and there's no questions about quarterbacks here. The Vikings have already named their starting quarterback in Kyler Murray. We know that the Giants rolling with Jackson Darts. And both these teams decided to play their starting quarterbacks, albeit very briefly. And in that brief period of time, Jackson Dart took as big of a hit as you will see a quarterback take. Regular season, preseason, postseason. It was not a dirty hit. I don't want to make anybody think that it was just a clean football hit where a blitzer comes in untouched. Protection mistake, whoever made it, it led to Jackson Dart getting absolutely lit up in a highlight that was circulating everywhere yesterday. So, John Harbaugh, his head coach, was asked about it after the game. Hey, what do you think about that hit that Jackson Dart took?
16: The hit that Jackson took, what were your feelings at that moment?

0: And sometimes the call's coming from inside the house with this league, but there are other times where there are people outside the league that want to use it to advance their own agenda, whatever that may be.
1: Yeah.
0: And I can understand the frustrations of it when you're Stephanie White just trying to coach a basketball team to a championship after having a really good year last year and now trying to lead them back, but seemingly every other day you've got to deal with some other mini controversy that's has nothing to do with

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0: WWE Hall of Fame than this and the Pro Football Hall of Fame.
1: Yeah, don't tell me Doc Rivers' coaching career is over. There'll be some team that is desperate and goes and hires him again.
0: Yeah, I hope it is. For whatever team wants to hire him, for those fans' sakes, I hope it is.
1: Yeah, I'm sure this is going to come across as mean. But the only deserving Hall of Famers here, Candace Parker is the one who's like a slam dunk, okay, yeah. no brainer, should be in the Basketball Hall of Fame. Other than that, I can poke holes in just about everybody else.
0: Yeah, I mean, at least Elena Delladonna, she won an MVP, right? Like, she is a league MVP. Mara Stoudemire wasn't an MVP, right? Like, and I understand that can't just be like the standard of did you win an MVP? Did that get you in? But yes, it's an interesting class, to say the least. In 4 minutes, we give you our thoughts on Jaden Daniels. Well, actually five, but we don't want to upset him. ESPN Radio.
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10: 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Time to wrap up the show the way we do every week. We tell you who had the best week and the worst week, but we always start at the bottom.
11: I want to be the best of the worst.
12: Who had the worst week ever?
13: Oh, no, this is terrible.
10: We've got a lot of nominations for worst week ever, Hammer. Where do you want to start?
14: I want to start with the umpire in Major League Baseball, Chris Guccione, who there was a really confusing play in a Red Sox Blue Jay game. They didn't know how many outs.
10: Insane.
14: They didn't know how many outs there were. They didn't know whether a run should count or not. They went to New York. There was a 17-minute delay. But the umpires are supposed to be the experts when it comes to these unique rule nuances in Major League Baseball. And Chris Guccione did not exactly do himself any favors with the way he came across. Take a listen.
15: So what we have here is we have a time play, meaning when the third out was made at first base with the runner not tagging up, the runner that was on third base also did not tag, but crossed home plate before the third out was made at first base. So that is a time play. We are going to New York to check, do a rules check.
14: All right, Gabe, you got it? You clear on that?
10: Well, so again, so what happened is the Blue Jays should have appealed that the runner never tagged up at third base. Because they didn't, the run is allowed to score. There was one out, fly ball to center field. Nobody knew how many outs there were for the Red Sox. They just started circling the bases, and they got the third out of the inning at first base. But because of that, and then they never appealed, the run was allowed to score, which it did eventually allow after the 17-minute
14: tag up. So I don't totally understand how this rule works. I'm guessing that watching baseball for another 50 years of my life, I might never see this rule come up ever again.
10: Oh, you will.

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14: I'm Nick DeLuca. Good Sunday morning. Strong debut for Ty Simpson, Rams rookie, taking the field for the first time, looking comfortable in extended action in Kansas City yesterday, playing the final three quarters, completing 21 of 25 passes for 190 yards with two touchdowns and no interceptions. Simpson saying that he felt pretty comfortable out there.
15: I definitely felt more comfortable than I ever had. In a game, but, you know, I also didn't know what to expect. First NFL game, first live NFL, you know, against NFL teams. But once that first drive kind of, you know, got done with, I was like, all right, like, yeah, this is just like playing in the backyard in Martin. But, you know, guys did a great job. So happy for our team. And, you know, on to next week.
14: Simpson, the first player with 190 passing yards and two touchdown throws in his preseason debut since Baker Mayfield with the Browns back in 2018. Rams coach Sean McVay saying he won't put an invisible deadline on Aaron Donald to come out of retirement, but added that he hopes Donald makes a decision sooner rather than later. Post-game, Donald spending his entire 10-year career with the Rams before retiring in March of 2024, considering a comeback, and did work out with the

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10: To the Los Angeles Rams, the Bills, Bears, Vikings, Jaguars, Ravens, and those Cowboys, all winners on Saturday in preseason week number one in the NFL. This is Sunday morning on ESPN Radio. The Giants took the L 13-10, Lindsay Theory, but that was not the headline coming out of MetLife Stadium. Instead, the headline came from the starting quarterback of the New York Giants, Jackson Dart, who once again entered the blue medical tent for further evaluation as part of the NFL's injury protocol. Here he is telling reporters that he was puzzled when he was summoned back to the blue tent of wonders.
11: As far as the blue tent, like I really respect the rules and the thought behind, you know, NFL has of keeping players healthy and reviewing things. But at the same time, I'm still puzzled by it, just feeling like every time that I get hit, you know, I find my way in there, which I'm. At times, I still try to wrap my head around, but that's all that I'm going to say about that situation. You know, I'm really happy with how the drive ended.
10: Now, Lindsay, you ran the numbers. How many times did Jackson Dart go to the blue tent last year?
12: Five.
10: And he played 14 games, so that's about a fifth, or a third, excuse me. I do know math. I know it's early on Sunday morning. So that's about a third of his games that he saw himself enter some precautionary efforts. It's not like he was then forced to sit out of all five of those games after going into the injury protocol tent. And ultimately, he's only had one.

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8: I'm Nick DeLuca. Busy weekend in baseball. NLCS rematch in L.A. The Brewers and the Dodgers playing another close game yesterday. William Contreras creating some separation.
9: And here's a fly ball to left and deep. Hernandez back at the track. Gone! William Contreras unlocked. A two-run shot. And the Brewers lead it 4-1 here at Dodger Stadium.
8: 620 WTMJ on the call. Contreras hitting his second homer in August after having only one in 22 games in July. The Brewers win it 4-1. Jacob Mizorowski outstanding. Six innings, one earned, five hits, six strikeouts. His ninth start this season, going six innings and one or no runs allowed. It's his 23rd straight start with five or more strikeouts, the second longest active streak in the majors behind Dylan Cease. The Dodgers fall to 5-9 in August. They have lost two of three following that three-game winning streak. Elsewhere, Joshua Baez bursting onto the scene in the big leagues yesterday, becoming the first player to homer in each of his first three major league at-bats. The Cards beat the Cubs 8-4 to even the season series. The two teams playing for the 13th and final time today, 3 Eastern on ABC. Elsewhere in the NFL, Commanders QB Marcus Mariota suffering a sprained MCL in Washington's preseason opener against the Dolphins will likely be out for the remainder of the preseason.
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12: Saturday afternoon, 2 for 3, limited action to be fair, 10 total yards through the air. J.J. McCarthy, 4 of 7 for 34 yards. That quarterback race all but wrapped up, according to head coach Kevin O'Connell. Or is it? Welcome into Sunday morning on ESPN Radio, presented by Progressive Insurance. Mia O'Brien, Lindsay Theory. Lindsay, are you buying this idea of the quarterback whisperer? Kevin O'Connell is about to rehabilitate yet another career in the former Arizona Cardinals lead quarterback.
13: I'm all in on the Kevin O'Connell as the quarterback whisperer. I've watched the guy up close when he was here in L.A. Obviously, we saw what he did with Sam Darnold, and that was a massive, obviously, confidence boost for a guy whose career was over. And Kevin O'Connell got his hands on him, was able to really get him playing at such a great level that obviously that's what catapulted him into Seattle and into the Super Bowl. With Kyler Murray, it is a little bit different of a beast. I mean, Kyler is pretty set in his ways. I'm not saying that Sam wasn't also. But Kevin O'Connell gets his hands

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8: I'm Nick DeLuca, wrapping up week one of the preseason in the NFL. The Bills opening up their new stadium with a win over the Panthers yesterday. Joe Brady on the sideline as a head coach for the first time says he's working on all the adjustments he needs to make from OC to HC.
9: Yeah, no, I didn't think there was ever a moment, you know, through the game that I was kind of felt like I was out of it or trying to figure it all out. Look, some of the stuff, there was some intentionality behind some of the things we're doing, like, hey, it's a challenge. Like, let's make sure the communication is where it needs to be, regardless of the result of it. I had a lot of fun out there. I miss football.
8: Josh Allen seeing a couple of series of action, 6 of 8, 111 yards, and a touchdown in his preseason debut. Elsewhere, Commanders quarterback Marcus Mariota suffering a sprained MCL in Washington's preseason opener against the Dolphins back on Friday. Likely will be out for the rest of the preseason. Rams coach Sean McVay says he won't put an invisible deadline on Aaron Donald to come out of retirement, but added that he hopes Donald makes a decision sooner rather than later. Donald spending his entire 10-year career with the Rams before retiring in March of 2024. Worked out with the team earlier this month. In baseball, the Pirates and the Red Sox set for a rubber game today. Pittsburgh pushing Paul Skenes' scheduled start back to Wednesday, giving him extra rest. Manager Don Kelly stressing the move was not injury-related.
10: Hey, it's Evan Cohen. Coming up Monday, we continue to get you ready for football as we go two-a-days with the Giants and Vikings and tell you which team is closer to turning it around. 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
13: 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No, instead, producer Rachel, producer Javonte back in Bristol, about to put yours truly, Mia O'Brien and Lindsay Theory, through the gauntlet. That sounds really intense, Lindsay. We're going to call it a game show instead. That sounds a lot more fun. They're going to throw at us a bunch of different NFL teams that are in, let's call it, the middle pack, if you may, of odds to win the Lombardi, the Super Bowl, and to hoist the Lombardi trophy come February 14th at SoFi Stadium, presented, of course, on ESPN, ABC, and the Walt Disney Company. And so they're going to shout out the team names. Lindsay, yours truly, and you will respond.

0: Marcella, get out of New York, you know, went back to San Francisco, kind of got his feet back under him to remember who he was. I think he is a good move for the Tennessee Titans. I just don't think that they're a team that this year is going to surprise anyone and suddenly pop into the postseason conversation. Give it a year or two.
1: Yeah, I say this with all love and respect for both these individuals. I think that Robert Saleh is the Doug Peterson for the Tennessee Titans organization, just like Doug was once upon a time in Jacksonville in 2022. He's going to get them back to respectability. He's going to get them back to equilibrium. You combine Gus Bradley coming in on the defensive side of the ball, not play calling, of course, because Saleh will call the plays. You've got some adults in the room, and while, yes, maybe they are not the wunderkind type that will change the future of your organization, they are going to get you back to being competitive, coupled with Cam Ward. Rave reviews, of course, coming out after the Netflix quarterback show about his moxie, about his will and want to. And this is also a roster that I think Mike Borgonzi, the general manager, has done a good job, Lindsay, of fortifying here this offseason, making trades for talent that matches Robert Saleh's scheme. And so I do think that they're going to be competitive, but Super Bowl, a little too strong for my blood at this point in time. She's Lindsay Theory. I'm Mia O'Brien. Coming up, has anyone else noticed the recent videos in the NFL of starting quarterbacks and their partners, as in those lovely ladies at training camp? There's a storyline we got to get into next on Sunday Morning.
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12: I'm Nick DeLuca, closing in on Sunday action across Major League Baseball. Joshua Baez bursting onto the scene in the big leagues yesterday. Cardinals rookie becoming the first player ever to homer in each of his first three Major League at-bats. ESPN's Doug Glanville amazed by Baez's introduction.
13: Unbelievable what he did. First of all, hitting it to all three fields. You know, let me just show you, I have power to right, I have power to center. You know, hit it 440 or whatever he hit, and then power to left. It's jaw-dropping because I know my debut, like most rookies, your heart is like beating out of your chest. You don't know what's going on. And this guy looked like he'd been in the league for like 10 years.
12: Cards beating the Cubs 8-4 yesterday to even the season series. Two teams playing for the 13th and final time today, 3 Eastern on ABC. The Pirates and Red Sox set for a rubber game today. Pittsburgh originally planning on starting Paul Skeens. His start scheduled now for Wednesday after being pushed back, giving him extra rest during the worst stretch of his Major League career. Manager Don Kelly stressing the move was not injury related. Skeens threw just 65 pitches against the Marlins 4 days ago, averaging a career low 95.7 miles per hour on his fastball. He's got a 5.79 ERA over his last 9 starts. In the NFL, Commanders quarterback Marcus Mariota suffered a sprained MCL in Washington's preseason opener against the Dolphins, likely out for the rest of the preseason.
14: Hey, it's Evan Cohen. Coming up Monday, we continue to get you ready for football as we go 2-a-days with the Giants and Vikings and tell you which team is closer to turning it around. 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
8: 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We are presented by Progressive Insurance. Lindsay, let's span the wide world of sports, the storylines you may have missed throughout the course of the weekend, beginning on the baseball diamond, where Joshua Baez, cue up that music up in Bristol, hit three home runs in his first three major league at-bats. He is the first player in MLB history to do so as the Cardinals cruise past the Cubs in a rivalry matchup, a rivalry showdown on Saturday, 8-4. The 23-year-old left fielder was called up from Memphis AAA earlier in the day. He hit the first pitch he saw into the Wrigley Field bleachers and then homered on the next two at-bats. Where does this rank for you, Lindsay, in terms of craziest debuts in all of sports?
9: This was incredible. I didn't obviously catch this action live watching SportsCenter last night. Saw home run 2, 3. And then all of a sudden you're like, is he going to get 4? Like the intrigue. And then you realize, wait, 3 is a pretty great accomplishment too. And as I'm sitting here thinking of the best performance you see in the first or maybe the last game came to mind, I thought of Kobe 61 in his final game. I mean, to have this kind of performance in your debut is incredible. I can only imagine what Joshua Baez was feeling in that moment. But to me, it ranks up there with Kobe going out and saying bye with 61.
8: The Lakers, meanwhile, sell for $12.5 billion in a deal that kind of happened at the last minute, we're told. I'm most fascinated by this deal, not just because it is Bob Iger, the former CEO of the Walt Disney Company and fellow Ithaca College Bomber, who is at the forefront of this investment group, Lindsay, but because if the Lakers sell for $12.5 billion, what does that mean for the Los Angeles Sparks? What does that mean for the Los Angeles Dodgers? Of course, also affiliated with the Walter Group. And also, the price of the buck just went up if the Lakers just went for $12.5 billion.
9: Yeah, not expecting to wake up one morning and see that the Lakers have essentially been flipped for sale, right? Only a year or so after they were purchased. But really the question is now with the Dodgers, what's going on there and what was the real inspiration behind this sale and whether or not this chunk of the Dodgers might be on the market at some point in the future.
8: Running through some quick hits here on this Sunday morning on ESPN Radio, the all-new ESPN app. Let's head to the NFL, Lindsay. Simple as this. Do you believe that the Chicago

0: Hottest of hot takes, and it's your neck of the woods, Lindsay Theory, out there in Southern California. If there is a James Franklin Memorial candidate, a Brian Kelly Memorial candidate who will unceremoniously be fired late October, maybe not quite like Lane Kiffin on the tarmac, for me, that is Lincoln Riley. And yes, they come in the coaches poll in the top 15. They check in at number 14. There is high hopes for Jaden Maiava in this offense. Gary Patterson, the former TCU legendary head coach, was hired as the DC. And that, for me, Lindsay, is always the biggest warning sign. Because if you're bringing in a former head coach, you are creating the cushion and the landing spot for your interim head coach when you get the boot.
1: Yeah, you know, being out here in Los Angeles, USC football, it's Lakers, Dodgers, SC football. And over the years, you hear less and less about SC football because SC football hasn't been SC football in a long time. Like the Reggie Bush and Matt Leinart era, for young kids, they weren't even born at this point. What are we talking about? And it's just further and further in the rear view. And the boosters and the alumni there are just tired of it. Money is not an object at SC. I know they just opened a new shining football facility again. But if you're Lincoln Riley, you need to have a really great start to this season because he has not done anything in Los Angeles of note. He has done nothing with the Trojan football team that really is exciting to this crowd, to the alumni, and to the expectations of USC football. And to your point, you bring in somebody where it'd be really easy for this administration to say, you know, we've got a guy who can run a program and be an interim coach, and that happens to be your defensive coordinator, so see you later. We're going to pay the buyout, and we're going to move on with our time. But if you're Lincoln Riley, you need to win, and you need to do it, I think, in emphatic fashion, because right now this is not a super inspired USC fan base.
0: 11-3 in year one. Since then, after losing in the Cotton Bowl, 8-5, 7-6, 9-4.
1: Is that Lincoln Riley or Clay Helton?
0: Mic drop. Coming up, what are some realistic expectations for NFL teams with their over and unders currently set at DraftKings Sportsbook? We're going to run through them next on Sunday morning.
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6: Tune in for baseball action this Sunday as the Astros host the Mariners. 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It is time on this Sunday morning to run through which teams we believe are going over and under their predicted win totals according to DraftKings Sportsbook. Mia O'Brien, Lindsay Theory, producer Rachel holding down the fort in Bristol. Where do we begin this little exercise?
7: All right. I feel like we have to make sure, Mia, that your mom is happy, and we have to start with the Jags.
6: Okay.
7: They are at 8.5, so over under for the Jaguars.
6: I'm going to say over, but I am not going to say that they eclipse 11. 11 for me is almost too rich at this point, and that's nothing to knock Liam Cohen and the second-year regime. It's to say that the schedule is going to get more difficult now playing a first-place schedule. You won't see, in my opinion, the same regression you saw when the Jaguars had a first-place schedule in 2023 from 2022, because this is a group that is not satisfied with their 13-win season from a year ago and being ousted by the Bills in the first round of the playoffs. And so I don't think you're going to see a team that rests on its laurels, Lindsay. I just think that the caliber of the competition is going to result in a couple less wins from 1 year ago.
8: I'm going to go over. Your mom's going to like me because I think that this schedule, I know it's a first place schedule, but
6: so you're going over the over is what you're saying.
8: I'm taking the over,
6: but I'm like conservatively saying they'll win like 10, 11 games.
8: Okay. Yeah. Look, we're not going from zero to hero here, but I think we're going to take the over of the over. Yes. I'd see very winnable games on this schedule. I think with the start that they got off to in Jacksonville, the culture they've been able to instill, I think that Liam Cohen has this thing going in a really great direction. And we can't forget Trevor Lawrence is a very talented quarterback.
6: And it's music to my ears, by the way. Quick little tangent, because Lindsay, you were covering the Los Angeles Rams, right? Or at the very least in Southern California, circa 2017 to 2018. How did they do in year two of Sean McVay?
8: Oh, Super Bowl. I very much was there. Super Bowl in Atlanta. That game didn't go great. Super Bowl. But they made it to the Super Bowl.
6: They made it. Point being, could lightning strike twice? And Liam Cohen was an assistant on that staff. Take it away, Rachel. Who's number two?
7: All right. A team that's gotten a lot of airtime on our airwaves is the Saints. They're currently set at 7.5. Lindsay, I'll start with you. Saints, over under, 7.5 wins.
8: Oh, Vegas knows what they're doing setting this at 7.5 because that's like pretty much... Oh, that Rachel, you're really putting me on the spot. Let's go. I'm just going over. I think this defense was very much improved last year. Kellen Moore, getting first-time head coach last year, can only go up from there as he gets his systems into place. And obviously the young quarterback, I know they like him down there. So let's

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8: John Ryder, ESPN's Adam Schefter reports that Washington Commanders quarterback Marcus Mariota will likely miss the rest of the preseason with a sprained MCL that he suffered in Friday's preseason game against Miami. There is one game underway in Major League Baseball. It's at the Trop. It's in the fourth inning. Rays and Orioles scoreless. Tampa Bay looking to avoid a 3-game sweep. Coming up later, the Cardinals wrap up their 3-game series against the rival Cubs at Wrigley. You can watch it on ABC at 3 Eastern. And what a story yesterday for St. Louis. Left fielder Joshua Baez slugging 3 homers in his first 3 Major League at-bats. The first player to ever do that in their big league debut. ESPN Major League Baseball analyst Doug Glanville.
9: No, nobody has. Nobody has. I mean, plus some, maybe on the pitching side, someone threw a no-hitter. There's nothing like it. It's unbelievable what he did. First of all, hitting it to all 3 fields. You know, let me just show you, I have power to right, I have power to center. You know, hit it 440 or whatever he hit, and then power to left. It's jaw-dropping. Because I know my debut, like most rookies, your heart is like beating out of your chest. You don't know what's going on. And this guy looked like he'd been in the league for like 10 years. Even his last at bat, it was a tough pitch. He still, you know, got the barrel to it. Nobody's done that. You know, I was joking around, like, after the 3rd home run, he should just retire. Like, that would be the boss move of the century, right? I'm just walking off the field now.
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season week one as we got games all over the place. Big time quarterback battle yesterday in the Windy City. 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Good to have you aboard alongside Mark Zinno. I'm Jonathan Zaslow. Zinno, good to see you. How you doing? Football. Do we say football is back, or does it have to be

0: decision, but this right decision was made. So every day I look and I see about decision making, like how's my decisions I'm making, and that's how I grade myself.
1: 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Coming up next, he's Mark Zinno, I'm Jonathan Zaslow. Speaking of which, obstructed views, broken tables, that's Buffalo football. It's next. 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
3: Pressure coming. Allen avoids the pressure. Throws, looking in the end zone to Keon Coleman for the touchdown. Agent Zero with a 9-yard touchdown reception.
4: Thought we executed well today. Some things to clean up, just like anything else. But it was good to see our guys make some plays today.
5: I was pleased how the guys offensively came out and, you know, went down the field and get points. I'd like for us to be able to finish on some of those red zone opportunities. But the defense coming out with a 3 straight 3-and-outs was a lot of fun to see. And so I was pleased with that.
6: You know you make me wanna kick my heels up and down, throw my hands up and down, throw my head back and down.
7: You heard the call courtesy of 97 Rock. The Buffalo Bills win their preseason opener. In the official debut, as far as the game is concerned, Highmark Stadium, they beat Carolina 29-14. Game day on ESPN Radio. We are presented by Progressive Insurance. He's Mark Zinno. I'm Jonathan Zaslow. So last weekend, Zinno, it was a whole big to-do about the...
8: A lot to do.
7: The doors were open to Highmark Stadium for the first time. It was the red and blue scrimmage, you know? So that was the first time that the Bills fan was able to see their brand new fancy stadium, Highmark Stadium. And it was a conversation for several days after, because there's some thoughts. There's some thoughts about the new stadium, and those thoughts center around the canopy, if you'll call it a canopy, and the thoughts, you know, you don't want the stadium closed, right? Because, All right, you could say, hey, Buffalo, what are you talking about? They get terrible weather. Yes, of course they should close the stadium. No, that's kind of the thing, you know, to play in the bad weather in December. So you don't want it closed, but hey, could be a good idea to make a canopy so at least the people in the stands, you know, their seats don't get covered in snow. It could be a little bit more comfortable for them. Well, this canopy, it essentially only covers like the 400 level. I wouldn't even call it a canopy, you know. It's an overhang. It's like an awning. You know what I'm saying? It's not big. So that's kind of strange, but okay. Then people are complaining about the scoreboards. The scoreboards, apparently, they find are a little bit small to their liking. Not big enough, the scoreboards. Okay, you know, you could have those debates. But what I don't think you could debate about is there are a lot of obstructed view seats. And you got those videos and pictures which were posted all of last week. Well, yesterday you got to see like a real game, albeit preseason, but real game action taking place yesterday in Buffalo's new Highmark Stadium. And I got to tell you, I know there were some Buffalo fans throughout the week who were very offended with, you know, people who were piling on and talking bad about their brand new stadium. And it's, there's no obstruction. There's nothing wrong with these seats. I got to be honest with you, Zeno. I saw more videos and more pictures yesterday. It's appalling, some of these seats that people not only are paying for, but had to pay PLE, all right? Where in order to get your season tickets, you got to put down the huge deposit. You got to pay a mortgage to then just pay for your season tickets, have the opportunity to buy season tickets. I can't believe some of these seats in this stadium and the obstruction as to actually viewing the game. It's obscene to me.
8: I mean, I will say this much in defense of the Buffalo Bills. Yankee Stadium, the new Yankee Stadium, has obstructed view seats. Like, they do. They just, you know, it's one of those things where, and I'm far from me to be an engineer in any size.

0: a new stadium, which took away some of the home field advantage, home court, home ice, whatever, home field advantage that the home team used to have. Because it remains to be seen if Buffalo's new stadium at Highmark Stadium will have that same home field advantage. What is a stadium where the new building lost some of that home field advantage? 888-SAY-ESPN, 888-729-3776. We'll also hit up the NFC East on game day next.
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11: I'm John Ryder. There is one game in progress in baseball. The Rays and Orioles are tied at one in the fifth at the Trop. Ryan Vallade with his 10th home run solo shot for Tampa Bay. Baltimore going for the three-game sweep. Later today at Wrigley, it's the rubber game of the three-game set between the Cubs and Cardinals on ABC-TV at 3 Eastern. A major league first yesterday, Cardinals left fielder Joshua Baez hits three home runs in his first three at-bats in his debut in the Cardinals' 8-4 victory. ESPN MLB insider Buster Olney on Baez.
12: He didn't hit a lot of home runs in his first years in the minor leagues. He was more of a stolen base guy. And then starting in 2025, he's showing power. This year, he already has 34 home runs in AAA. He gets to the big leagues and announces his presence with authority with those three home runs. I can't wait to meet him later.

0: and the national championship game there. It's a great stadium. But again, I don't have a basic comparison. I'd never been to the old Texas Stadium. We know a bunch of you guys are on hold. You want to give us your old stadium, new stadium, where you lost the home field advantage, as that will be a story this season, certainly when we get to the playoffs, or at least in December, and you get to the weather for Buffalo's Highmark Stadium. How do the Bills perform in the new stadium? And will you still get all the elements, essentially? The wind, the snow, will it behave the same in Highmark Stadium once we get there? We'll continue taking your calls, plus big hits and a quarterback debut. That's next. This is Game Day on ESPN Radio.
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4: Giants yesterday, first preseason game. 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We'll get to you as we are comparing old stadiums to new stadiums that may have lost their aura when the new building opened. 888-SAY-ESPN. This is game day on ESPN Radio. Jonathan Zaslow, Mark Zinno here. Your boy Jackson Dart yesterday. I mean, Look, I'm not sitting around watching Vikings-Giants preseason, but I know a couple things. I know Jackson Dart got lit up again, and I also saw he had that one pass where he spins, does a 360.

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7: I'm John Ryder. Commanders quarterback Marcus Mariota suffered a sprained MCL in Friday's preseason game against the Dolphins and is expected to miss the rest of the preseason, reports ESPN's Adam Schefter. Rams rookie first-round quarterback Ty Simpson was solid in his preseason debut, a win over the Chiefs yesterday at Arrowhead. Simpson was 21 of 25 passing for 190 yards, two touchdowns, no turnovers. NFL Network analyst David Carr.
8: He was on target. It was a tight end. It was a receiver. It was a tight end. It was the same play, back to back to back. They ran it right. They ran it left. And he showed great mobility. Looked like he was really comfortable throwing on the run. And what that does as a quarterback is that settles you in. And now I can sit in the pocket. I got a couple of completions under my belt. I can go out there and rip it in Arrowhead. I don't feel like I'm going up against the Kansas City Chiefs, and this is just a daunting task. That's a beautiful throw. That's a great read. Corner fell off. I mean, this kid, he looked the part. Yeah.
7: In other Rams news, head coach Sean McVay says he won't put a deadline on former star defensive tackle Aaron Donald to come out of retirement. On the baseball scoreboard, the Orioles are pounding the Rays 7-1 in the sixth of the trap as Baltimore goes for the three-game sweep. Colton Cowser, a two-run homer, is 11th. Pete Alonso with a two-run double. The Yankees looking to avoid a fourth straight loss, scoreless with the Blue Jays in the second in Toronto. Toronto ace Dylan Cease on the mound. New York early 6.5 games back of Tampa Bay and the AL East. Pirates have a 2-0 lead on the Red Sox in the second in Pittsburgh. Brian Reynolds with an RBI double. Golf final round of the St. Jude. Scottie Scheffler, the leader at 13-under.
9: Hey, this is Rich Eisen. Coming up on Monday, we review the entire weekend of preseason action. And the four-down series settles on the Philadelphia Eagles. That's Monday's Rich Eisen Show on Disney+, the ESPN app, and ESPN Radio.
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12: Daniels just trying to stop anyone at LSU from wearing his number 5. 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I'm Jonathan Zaslow. He's Mark Zeno. Good to have you aboard here. Got a bunch of you guys want to get in. You're waiting on hold patiently, and we'll get right back to you here talking about old stadiums versus new stadiums where the home team has lost some of their aura, some of their home field advantage. Yesterday, you had the Buffalo Bills play their first game preseason, but their first game at the new Highmark Stadium. And only time will tell. We'll have to get to postseason games, weather games, and see if the new building has the same effect as the old building. So we'll get back to you guys. First, though, 30 for 30's new series, The Betrayal of Shohei Ohtani. It's available now on all major podcast platforms. The Betrayal of Shohei Ohtani is presented by Gusto. So, Zeno, Jaden Daniels, he's getting crushed, all right? He has filed a cease and desist order with Louisiana State for his number 5 jersey to stop being used and his name, image, and likeness to stop being used. Now, a lot of people are saying that this is solely petty by Jaden Daniels. Because Jaden Daniels, it's, you know, his team's words, profound disrespect, all right,

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2: 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Sad news out of baseball. Former Yankees and Dodgers lefty pitcher.

0: is going to start probably around the nation just because the NIL, more money's coming in, more revenue's coming in. It's just like in bigger sports where they go from the small stadiums to the larger stadiums, you know, to bring in more people. But I think that, like, professionals use like a microcosm, right? If something happens in the NFL or the NBA, usually it trickles down to college. So that's one of the things that I just noticed recently when you were talking.
1: 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Thanks for the call. I'm Jonathan Zaslow. He's Mark Zeno. 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So yesterday, the Basketball Hall of Fame had some new additions. 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You had induction for the class of 2026. Not feeling all the inductees. That's next. 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

2026 Hall of Fame class, basketball Hall of Fame class, was inducted yesterday. He's Mark Zinno. I'm Jonathan Zaslow. We got some big names. Some big names that were inducted yesterday. This is Game Day on ESPN Radio, the ESPN app. We are presented by Progressive Insurance. So here's some of the big names. You had Candace Parker. Hold your thoughts until I say.

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16: John Ryder, longtime Major League lefty. Tommy John has passed at 83 years old. John was a four-time All-Star, won 288 games over 26 seasons, pitching for the Yankees and Dodgers, among others. Also notable as being the namesake for Tommy John surgery, surgery that prolonged his career. First pitch at Wrigley, rubber game of the three-game series between the Cubs and Cardinals, getting underway on ABC TV right now. Major League first yesterday, Cardinals left fielder Joshua Baez hits three home runs in his first three Major League at-bats. The Cardinals 8-4 victory. ESPN MLB insider Buster Olney on Baez.
17: He didn't hit a lot of home runs in his first years in the minor leagues. He was more of a stolen base guy. And then starting in 2025, he's showing power. This year, he already has 34 home runs in AAA. He gets to the big leagues and announces his presence with authority with those three home runs. I can't wait to meet him later today.
16: Buster Olney on ESPN Radio's Best Week Ever this morning. On the scoreboard, the Orioles are blowing out the Rays 10-2 in the ninth at the Trop, going for the three-game sweep. They're on their way. Baltimore with a 7-run sixth. Yankees and Blue Jays knotted at 1 in the sixth in Toronto. Dylan Cease has struck out 8. He's still out there in Toronto. Braves lead the Diamondbacks 2-1 in the sixth. Ronald Acuna, the go-ahead RBI double in the fifth. Pirates ripping the Red Sox 7-0 in the fourth inning. And the Twins lead the Phillies 4-0 in the third on a Brooks Lee first inning grand slam, 18th home run of the season. Golf final round of the St. Jude, Scotty Scheffler with the lead at 13-under. It's a four-shot lead.
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0: 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I closed a loan yesterday on this young guy that worked at a plant in Cross Springs. 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
6: I'm John Ryder, former Yankees and Dodgers lefty pitcher Tommy John has died at the age of 83. Tommy John, the namesake for the pioneering elbow surgery that prolonged his career for 14 more years, was a four-time All-Star that won 288 career games. On the scoreboard, Tampa Bay has had an incredible season at home, 20 games over 500, but not this weekend against Baltimore.
7: Need a pitch. Dribble down your third, and it's a fair ball over the bag. It goes down into the corner. Holiday has scored. Here come two more runs to the plate. The relay throw is going to be too late. How about the Birds? A 10-1 lead at Tampa Bay.
6: The call on WBAL, Orioles with a 10-2 win over the Rays, the final, to complete a three-game sweep at the Trop. Baltimore using a 7-run sixth. Pete Alonso had a 2-run double. In progress, Yankees look to avoid a fourth straight loss, and they now lead the Blue Jays 3-1 in the seventh in Toronto. Braves and Diamondbacks tied at 2 in the seventh. Ildemar Vargas, game-time pinch-hit solo home run in the seventh for Arizona. Pirates having no problem with the Red Sox right now, 7-3 in the sixth in Pittsburgh. Brian Reynolds and Brandon Lau, each with two hits and two RBIs. White Sox and Tigers tied at 4 in the sixth in Detroit. Chicago currently a 4.5-game first-place lead on Detroit. Twins have a 5-0 lead on the Phillies in the fifth. Brooks Lee with a grand slam in the first inning, his 18th home run of the season. In golf, final round of the St. Jude Championship in Memphis, Scottie Scheffler has a 5-shot lead at 14-under.
8: Hey, this is Rich Eisen. Coming up on Monday, we review the entire weekend of preseason action. And the four-down series settles on the Philadelphia Eagles. 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

0: He stands, and I know he'll add value if he decides to come. And so if he's put himself in a position to be able to say yes or no, I think he's earned the right to have clarity on that.
1: Very high expectations, with or without a potential return from Aaron Donald. Very high expectations for the Los Angeles Rams. 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
11: I'm John Ryder, longtime Major League lefty. Tommy John has died at 83 years old. He's a four-time All-Star, won 288 games over 26 seasons, pitching for the Yankees and Dodgers, among others. Also notable as being the namesake for Tommy John's surgery, the surgery that prolonged his career. On the baseball scoreboard, we've got one final, and Baltimore piling up the runs at Tampa Bay.
12: Need a pitch. Dribbled down near third, and it's a fair ball over the bag. It goes down into the corner. Holiday has scored. Here come two more runs to the plate. The relay throw is going to be too late. How about the Birds? A 10-1 lead at Tampa Bay.
11: We call on WBAL, and 10-2 would be the final as the Orioles blow out the Rays. Baltimore with a seven-run sixth as they complete a three-game sweep. The Yankees look to avoid a fourth straight loss, lead the Blue Jays 2-1 in the eighth in Toronto. Jose Caballero go-ahead RBI single in the seventh. Braves have a 5-2 lead on the Diamondbacks in the ninth in Atlanta. Matt Olson, a go-ahead three-run homer in the seventh, is 36th of the season. White Sox in front of the Tigers 6-5 in the seventh in Detroit. Munetaka Murakami, go-ahead two-run homer in the seventh, his 28th of the season. Chicago right now with a 4.5 game first place lead on Detroit. The Twins have a 5-4 lead on the Phillies in the sixth. Brooks Lee with a first inning grand slam. And the Cardinals lead the Cubs 3-0 in the third. You can watch that game on ABC. Golf, final round of the St. Jude Championship. Scottie Scheffler has a 5-shot lead. He's at 14 under.
13: Hey, it's Evan Cohen. 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
4: On to throw. Sets up the screen. Sampson has it at the 22-yard line behind a block. He's at the 30. Sampson 35, 40. It's a foot race, 50. Bears territory down the left sideline and finally tackled out of bounds.
5: I mean, it was so cool to watch him play. 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
7: 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Deshaun Watson started for Cleveland in what was probably a sign of things to come, at least for the Browns this year overall. Maybe not Watson specifically, but that I mean getting pummeled. The Bears won 34-10. Nobody expects the Browns to be any good this year. If you're out there, if you're in Cleveland, you think I've got this wrong, tell us. 888-SAY-ESPN, 888-SAY-ESPN. But I think you're probably in agreement. Heck, even that elite defense last year probably going to take a little bit of a step back with Myles Garrett, the reigning defensive player of the year, gone. But the story is the QB competition. We talked about Kyler Murray. He got the job in Minnesota. Of course, in Atlanta, is it Tua? Is it Penix? Vegas, eventually. Is it Mendoza? Is it Kirk Cousins? At least out of the gate, appears to be the veteran Kirk. Well, Deshaun Watson, highly, highly paid, on the field, live action, first time in 2 years. Both quarterbacks, he and Shedeur Sanders, according to the onlookers there, looked relatively comfortable in the Todd Monken offense. Obviously, it's a little bit different than how things were under Kevin Stefanski, who, as we know, is in Atlanta now, home team, but the numbers were not overwhelming. Watson, 11 of 15, 126 passing, lost a fumble on his six drives in that opening half. Sanders, 6 of 11, 79 passing yards, picked off once in three drives. He played in the second half. Is there a right answer here to you?
8: I think it depends on what you want the future to be. If the future is going to be Shedeur Sanders, then I would think you would try to lean heavily into that. If it's trying to win this season because you have a veteran quarterback, then I think it's Deshaun Watson. I don't think Deshaun Watson is going to be in Cleveland next year. They can void his contract moving on. It will probably go down as the worst contract in the history of sports when you're talking about $230 million guaranteed for the results that you are probably going to get if you don't win the Super Bowl this year. So I think they're going to move on eventually. And if you're going to move on eventually, then you drafted two quarterbacks last year in Dylan Gabriel and Shedeur Sanders. Now, you don't want a situation where you are putting one guy in and then taking another guy out. You need to go with whoever the starting quarterback is. But if you think that Shedeur Sanders has the opportunity and the moxie to be the face of the franchise and the quarterback moving forward, then I would think you would hope that he wins the position. You put him out there because he did get out there on the field at the end of last season and see where he can take you a whole season for 17 weeks as a quarterback of the Browns.

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6: I'm John Ryder, former Yankees and Dodgers left-hander. Tommy John has died at the age of 83. Tommy John, the namesake for the pioneering elbow surgery that extended his career for 14 more years. He was a four-time All-Star. He won 288 career games. On the baseball scoreboard, three finals. The Orioles ripped the Rays 10-2 at the Trop to complete a three-game sweep. Pete Alonso with a two-run double. Baltimore with a seven-run sixth inning. And in Atlanta, their top slugger added again.
7: 3-0 pitch. Swing and a drive deep center field. Barroso back to the track. It is gone! Matt Olson with a three-run home run. His 36th of the season and Major League's best left-on-left striker. And the Braves jump in front 5-2.
6: That was the big blow on 680. The Fan, Matt Olson, go-ahead three-run homer in the seventh, and the Braves avoid the sweep for the Diamondbacks, 5-3, the final score. Mets outlast the Nationals, 4-3. The Yankees look to avoid the sweep and avoid a fourth straight loss, lead the Blue Jays 4-3.

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0: number five. So I think this will be an interesting moment in college athletics. What NIL and what universities are going to promise the hot guy right now, because next year, the year after that, 5 years from now, 15 years from now, there'll be another guy who wants to wear number five, and he's going to want to put it on if you want him to play at LSU.
1: I'll tell you what, Joe Burrow avoided this one like he's, you know, evading an edge rusher in the pocket. He said, I don't know too much about it. Just heard about it a couple hours ago. Yeah. Sure. Yeah. I don't necessarily have too many thoughts at this time. I don't know enough about the situation to have any thoughts, I would say. They told me they wouldn't use, you know, his number again, but you never know what happens. And he just sort of left it there.
0: He wants to go again, back to Baton Rouge, and he's going.
1: That's right.
0: That's what he's
1: in the inner circle, yeah. Man. He's not screwing that up.
0: That's exactly what he was doing.
1: Yeah, this is, I don't know, feels like one of those things that might get a little uglier before it gets better for Jaden Daniels. And I'm not sure that he was necessarily properly advised along the way. But coming up next, we'll get to know the legacy behind the name of Tommy John. That's next, ESPN Radio and the ESPN app.
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13: 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John Ryder, longtime Major League lefty Tommy John has passed at 83 years.

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8: The 2-0, driven deep to right field. Going back, Lucas on the track, looking up. See ya! That's how you make up for an error. A two-run home run, and the Yankees lead 4-2.
9: Michael Kay with the call on the Yes Network, and it's a good thing that Ben Rice hit that two-run homer because it did prove to be not only at the time the go-ahead runs in an extra inning game there in the 10th in Toronto, but given the fact the Blue Jays scored once in the bottom of the inning, it was the deciding shot. 4-3, Yankees outlasted the Blue Jays as underdogs today with Dylan Cease on the mound. Cease pitched great for Toronto once again, flirting with that Cy Young, and his bullpen did not do him any favors, unfortunately. The Brewers and Dodgers playing right now. They are even at one. Of course, we saw Mizrowski on the mound yesterday. Today, it's Tarik Skubal, so just great pitchers all over the place. Welcome back. Primetime, ESPN Radio, the ESPN app, SiriusXM, Channel 80, alongside home team Brandon Leake, Adam Kaufman. So teams with the two best records in the National League this year have a 33% chance to meet in the NLCS, according to ESPN Analytics. The Dodgers have won all three playoff matchups, in their series history. 4-0 in the NLCS last year against the Brewers, seven straight playoff wins dating back to 2018, 10-3 overall in the postseason against Milwaukee. And the Dodgers, as we know, though, struggling this month, home team at 5-9, despite getting healthier, despite adding Skubal. That is a winning percentage, barring what happens today, of right around .350 right now, which is among the worst in Major League Baseball. Is this just kind of another boy, the Dodgers are floundering a little bit during these games that for them are completely meaningless and none of it will matter come playoff time? Or are we seeing some cracks in the armor a little bit?
10: I think they're still elite, but they aren't invincible. And so they have gone through an interesting month. You know, they got swept by the Red Sox earlier in the month. And they were losing ground, and then the Braves jumped them. Now they've gotten back in. They've tied the Braves for the second-best record in baseball. So some ups and downs, but, I mean, obviously it's going to come down to how they pitch. You know, Robleski, he hadn't been lights on all the time since the All-Star break. Glass now could be coming back. And then, you know, you look at what they could get from Ohtani down the stretch. I mean, they're going to have enough pitching. You know, will they have a power dip like they did earlier this month, or have they gotten it out of the way? Because we also saw the Red Sox go through a losing streak. We saw the Braves go through a losing streak, and they bounce back. So you can lose 3, 4, 5 games in a row and still be an elite team. You don't lose your elite moniker because you go through a bad week and a half of baseball. And I think that's exactly the state of the Dodgers right now.
9: The Dodgers are still the prohibitive favorites to win the World Series. DraftKings Sportsbook has them at plus 170, and they've kind of hovered around that number much of the year. And then you have the Yankees. This, to me, more of a ridiculous number, sitting second at plus 750, just given the fact that, yes, New York won today, and yes, a game-winning homer from Ben Rice, but that offense has largely looked anemic without Aaron Judge. Pardon me. We'll see what it looks like, you know, whenever Judge comes back, and if he reinserts himself in terms of just what you tend to expect from a guy like Judge, who over the course of a full healthy season could give you 60 home runs, as we know. But then you have the Brewers, who we talked about there at plus 950, and the Braves, your area, 10-1, even the Rays. And it sounds so dismissive to refer to it that way, you know, even the Rays. But the Rays are not that team that you tend to think about come postseason time. They are a team that, you know, historically, it's like, man, with all those, you know, the young talent, the cheaper roster, they're going to be, you know, the Oakland A's, Billy Bean, Moneyball, kind of dangerous in the regular season. The playoffs arrive, it won't matter. Now, it's not the same because we have seen the Rays win a World Series, not the Athletics, in a long, long time, obviously. But Tampa is, right now, I mean, heads and shoulders above everybody else in the American League at 74-49. That's a 5.5 game cushion on the Yankees where things stand right now. And then, of course, you have more dominance there in the National League between the Braves, the Brewers, the Cubs, who are as Jekyll and Hyde as they come, and, of course, the Dodgers, all teams at 70-plus wins and counting. Is there to you, let's throw the odds out, because the odds are what they are, and it's a lot of it is the market and how people are betting and all of that. Reputation comes into play. If you're looking at it, if you're creating sort of a power rankings of Major League Baseball, and in particular that National League, is there a team that deserves more respect than it's getting that can go and make a Blue Jays-esque run last year?
10: It's hard to say because, you know, the Phillies are teetering, and their problem has been their bats have gone ice cold, but they have hitters. And so when you get to this point in the season, at some point you are what you are. You know, trying to get a magical run at the very end is not the likeliest. Now, when the Braves won the World Series back in 2021, they were about a 500 team in August, and then they got hot. They started taking off, and you could see a difference from what they were before. You know, the Phillies should be, but I think we're going to be locked in to the power teams. I don't know if we're going to have any surprises in the National League. I think the surprises will have to come from the American League, because I think the Brewers and the Dodgers and the Braves, they have been the most consistent, most dominant, and have pitching and hitting that can hurt you early and late in games. And I think all of the what could I be's come from the Astros and the Red Sox and, you know, clearly whatever's going to happen between, you know, now and the end of the season with the Yankees' health. So, no, I think it's a top three race in the National League. I think it's the Brewers, I think it's the Dodgers, and I think it's the Atlanta Braves.
9: Dodgers are the two-time defending champs and, of course, you know, won that first one under Dave Roberts back during the shortened COVID year. But in recent years, the regular seasons have, this isn't an exact mathematical science, but kind of gotten progressively worse by the year. You know, you look back at 2022, 111 wins. 2023, 100 wins. 2024, 98. Last year, 93. This year, right now, 74. Still about 40 games to go, so we'll see where it winds up. Maybe they, you know, get themselves to 100 wins again. But it's a team that, if nothing else, I feel like we've learned L.A. just doesn't really care about the regular season. The Dodgers know, hey, we're going to be there in the end. You know, who can beat us in a short series? That's what it comes down to. You know, a couple of years ago, they very certainly could have lost to the Padres in that divisional series. And then obviously it was a pretty convincing win over the Mets. They spanked the Yankees to win the World Series. Last year had to come from behind and spoil things for Toronto. It was a very losable World Series. So I don't know. At some point in time you say, okay, could there be a disappointment out of the Dodgers? Or like Thanos, are they just inevitable?
10: Unless something traumatic happens to that lineup, they could be inevitable, because I think last year showed, I mean, you're down to your last out in your last strike against Toronto when it all looked like you're going to have egg on your face with all that money you spent, and they are resilient. They're able to power through. So I think it's up to the Dodgers. Are they going to be the Dodgers they were for most of the season, or the Dodgers that are having a little bit of trouble right now and people can get them?
9: 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Coming up next, does Joe Burrow still have something to prove in Cincinnati? 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

0: We talked about the Royals' Noah Cameron throughout the show. Had a perfect game going, then a no-hitter going. The shutout did happen. It was combined. He worked 8 innings, gave up 1 hit in the 7th inning in a win against the Angels today for Kansas City. So very nice outing. Congrats to him. Home team, real pleasure working with you today.
1: Had a ball, sir. Hope we do it again.
0: Absolutely. Yeah, let's put it on the board. We'll put the requests in. We want to thank, of course, Jeff Passan joining us earlier. Want to thank Nick. Want to thank Javon. It was a great pleasure, again, for home team Brandon Leak. My name is Adam Kaufman. Coming up next, the Mariners and the Astros. Sunday night baseball. Go nowhere. And let's root for an entertaining game. It's next, ESPN Radio and the ESPN app.
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3: Back some more near the wall, jumps, and he made the catch. Swinging a ball, ripped to right, it is way back, it is gone. Swing, yes, he struck him out. Back at the wall, we are tied, and it's gone. Here's the throw to the plate, out of hop, tag, out at the plate. Swing and a miss. 10 strikeouts.

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8: Hey, Tiger fans, this is Ben McDonald. Y'all know I've thrown a few pitches in my day, but when it came time to buy my own land, I needed a lender I could trust to throw me a good one. That's why I call First South. They've been helping folks buy and refinance rural land for generations, and they made the whole process easy. No curveballs, no surprises. And look, I'm not just a spokesperson, I'm a former customer. First South took great care of me, and I know they'll do the same for you. So if you're ready to make a move on some land, Tiger fans, make First South your first call. They're the real deal.
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11: Jim Baskel back on baseball tonight, taking you to first pitch for the rubber game for the Mariners and Astros. We are brought to you by Granger, your mound matchup by Brian Wu, Hunter Brown. And then there's Yordan Alvarez, best average, 321, second most home runs, 36, third most RBIs, 88 in the bigs this season, seeking to become the second Triple Crown winner in the last 50 years. That's Inside the Numbers, brought to you by My Computer Career Training for a Better Life. On the subject of Alvarez, his skipper Joe Espada spoke about the Astros star when he joined our Doug Glanville and Sean Kelly.
12: Jim, thanks. Joe, I'm looking at the AL West, and it looks like this giant rock fight here in August. What's that like for you and your club to be right in the middle of all that right now with about 6 weeks to go?
13: You know, I think it starts with embracing this opportunity. We got out on a really slow start, and the fact that we are two games up in the West, it just shows the character and the toughness of my team. So we celebrate that, but at the same time, we know that this is going to go down on the wire. This is a very competitive league. This division always comes down to those last 2 weeks. And, you know, our focus is just try to do the best we can just to do our part.
14: I mean, you have a potential Triple Crown winner in Yordan Alvarez. Can you let people know about, like, just what makes him so incredible, particularly this season?
13: Yeah, you know, I promised Yordan that, you know, not talk too much about it. Just like he's taking the fifth on it. Like, it's something that it doesn't happen very often. Very rare to see in this game. he just got every golf club on his back.

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9: Swung on, cracked into the gap, right center field, falling fast, a dive, he doesn't get it, it's past Marshall to the wall, everybody's running, here comes Naylor around third, right behind him is Young, the throw home, Naylor's safe, Young is safe, they slide into one another, Victor into third, it's a two RBI triple. Victor Robles, the Mariners lead 3-1.
10: Jim Basquiat back on baseball tonight, presented by Granger. Seattle Sports 7:10 a.m. The Mariners put a 10 spot on the board yesterday to square this series. But again, 2-7 last nine games, three games off the pace for the third wild card in the American League. And here's the deal: Cal Raleigh, third worst average at 156 in a season in Major League Baseball history. Keep in mind, he had 60 home runs last season, only has 51 total hits this season. His manager, Dan Wilson, with our Doug Glanville and Sean Kelly.
11: Jim, thanks. Dan, I've talked to several people, and they're all telling me that yesterday here in this ballpark was the best game the Mariners have had all year. What would you say to that?
12: I mean, we've had a couple of good ones here. You know, first one didn't go our way in terms of getting the win. But, you know, what we've seen from our guys here the last couple of days, even going back to the New York series, is we've just seen a lot, you know, offensively, some really good at-bats and a really good approach at the plate. And that's what we're looking for. And we talk about offense being contagious, and we're starting to see some of that. And it's just been one good at-bat after another, grinding them out and getting guys in scoring position and then being able to deliver. And last night, again, being able to deliver a big blow with a three-run homer later, adding on runs. You know, this is a Houston team that can be explosive, and we need to continue to add, keep the offense rolling.
13: So, Dan, I wanted to ask about Cal Raleigh, and where do you place what he's still adding to this team despite his offense being down?
12: He's still a leader in this clubhouse. He's still a leader in this on this team and a leader in the lineup. And so what he does behind the plate for us, you know, all those intangibles that you're talking about, you know, they loom large, especially this time of year. And so having him back there and you know, I give him so much credit because it's been a different year, as you mentioned, for him offensively, but has not affected at all what he has done behind the plate.
13: Well, I think about this season, maybe it's just anecdotally, but a lot of big streaks, you know, Red Sox, Cubs, 10 in a row. Are you communicating to your team like this could be us?
12: No doubt. And I think we all feel that way. And you can't look past tonight. Like tonight, we can't put together a streak until we win tonight. And so that's really where our focus is. We don't want to look too far down the road. We want to really just concentrate our attention on tonight. But every one of us knows in there, and we've talked about it a lot, that this division is still wide open. And putting together a streak is important, but it starts tonight.
13: What an enjoyable visit. Thank you, sir.
12: Thanks, guys. Appreciate it.
10: Yeah, time winding down on this regular season. Coming up next on Baseball Tonight, first pitch from Hunter Brown, Mariners Astros. 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